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This is Bilingual Radio, Alma del Barrio, and right now it is 5:09, and we just finished listening to a nice long set there. We heard Roberto Ruena y su Apollo Sound with Hay Que Saber Comenzar. Machito before that with Columpio. We heard Dimensión Latina with Irimo. That was by request. And before that, we heard Poncho Sánchez with Sin Timbal. Starting things off with Pío Leyva with El Bombón de Elena. I've got lots of music to go, ready to go for you. Let's see here. Up next, we're going to listen to some music from Johnny Polanco y su Conjunto Amistad from the album L.A. Amistad. This one came out back in 1997. Oh, wow. This is almost 30 years old. We're going to listen to Pa Puerto Rico right here on KXLU Los Angeles, Bilingual Radio, Alma del Barrio.

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This is Bilingual Radio, Alma del Barrio. And right now it is 5:28 and we just finished listening to Carlos de Castro with Charlie Sierra with El Agua Limpia Todo. Celia Cruz before that with Burundanga, as always dedicated to my mom. Prior to that, we listened to Rubén Blades and Cho Feliciano with De Aquí Pa' Allá. La Playa Sextet with Bilongo, and we started things off with Johnny Polanco with Pa Puerto Rico. All right, I have about half an hour left before Serenata de Trio starts, so let me continue the music here. Up next, I have some music from Monguito. We're going to listen to No Le Llamen Salsa a Mi Son right here on KXLU Los Angeles, Bilingual Radio, Alma del Barrio.

All right, familia, I am out of here. However, Anabel Marquez is here to take you into Serenata de Trios. Let me just quickly back announce what we've been listening to. We're currently listening to Grupo Niche with Mexico, Mexico. Before that, we heard Alegre All-Stars with El Manicero, Joey Pastrana with Así Nama, Lu Perez with Pachangueando Mi Son, Richie Ray and Bobby Cruz with Mi Mayoral, Típica 73 with Yo No Camino Más, and Monguito started things off with No Le Llamen Salsa a Mi Son. I am out of here. I will be back in a couple of weeks. I'm very excited. I'm so happy that I was able to cover for Angelita Fajardo this last weekend. And I am looking forward to a weekend free. And I can't wait to hear Anabel's Serenata de Trios. That's coming up in just a second. Hasta luego, familia. Nos vemos.

0: te traigo a tu ventana canciones bonitas y al darte en esa.
1: 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This is Serenata de Trios. Today I have the pleasure of welcoming two of my friends. Kiana and Mariana are here with me today and we're saying bye to Rosalba. It's going to be a wonderful evening and we hope you stay tuned till 7 o'clock. Están escuchando Serenata de Trios aquí en KXLU.

0: and you're listening to 88.9 FM KXLU. This is Serenata de Trios. Let's go over some of the songs that you've just heard. You heard Checo Padilla with La Bruja, and that's one of my favorite songs to play right around Halloween, actually. But you get a little preview today. We also heard Trio Los Santos with Mi Linda Esposa, and also Oye Mi Canción from the album Corazón, Corazón, Serenata con Trios. You heard Trio Hermanos Estrada with the song Piel Canela, which is always a really fun song to listen to right after Alma del Barrio because it still gives you that sort of rhythmic sound that reminds us so much of the salsa songs that Rosalba played today. We also heard Trio Los Condes with Serenata a Mi Adorada, and we started off this musical segment today with Trio Los Panchos and Una Copa Más. Now we're going to hear from Trio Tres Sols. They're from Los Angeles, and this song is one that you might very well recognize.
1: Hay en esta historia algo tan terrible y tierno a la vez que aún no he podido borrarla de mi pensamiento. Y pese en mí después de tanto

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Se ha pasado el tiempo muy rápido. You're listening to KXLU, and like I was saying, in Spanish time, it's just zooming by here. We're having such a good time. I have friends visiting. We were talking to Mystic Pete, who will be on right after the show. And, you know, one thing is for sure, people that listen to KXLU, like my friend Kiana, who's here, and my friend Mariana, who's here, they really appreciate that this is a volunteer-led radio station, that we do our best to make sure that we introduce this beautiful genre of music and that you become familiar with sounds that perhaps you haven't really listened to or, you know, have really understood for a while or maybe ever. And so for me, Serenata de Trios means an opportunity to introduce you to the beautiful sounds of Latin America through bolero music. And so we're going to continue. We only have about 10 minutes to go, but here's a song that maybe you'll recognize. It's called María Bonita.

We've reached the end of Serenata de Trios. We thank you for joining us, and we ask that you follow us on social media at Serenata de Trios on Facebook and Instagram. You can also email us at radioserenata@gmail.com, and Ernesto Colin will be back next week. Thank you so much for tuning in.

0: KXLU. 88.9 FM in LA, KXLU.com, all around the world. Thank you, Annabelle, for another great show. I just love a Serenata de Trios. Mystic Pete here with a show called The Mystic Pete Chronicles, and we are continuing our series featuring the Performance Art Museum, performance artist Samuel Vasquez, and we have a couple of extraordinary guests in studio today, people who are important to the Los Angeles art scene, Sherry Gulke and Matt Savitsky. Samuel, let me have you introduce them and say whatever you want about the Performance Art Museum.
1: Hi, everyone. This is Samuel Vasquez, director of the Performance Art Museum, the world's first and only museum dedicated to performance art. I am very thrilled to welcome Sherry and Matt, two incredible artists that really explore performance through the medium of video. And I'm really looking forward to getting into it today on all the intersections between performance and video and history and making history and future history. So thank you for being here.
2: Thank you.
3: Thank you.
0: Well, Sherry, why don't you say a word about yourself, and we'll start there.
2: Yes, I'm Sherry Gulke, and performance artist. I have a 50-plus year career doing performance art, but in recent years, I've been working in film and making documentary films about art and artists, and excited to talk about my history in the feminist art movement and the film that I've just completed after 7 years called Acting Like Women. More about that later.
0: Yes. Years-long project, Acting Like Women, about to debut at the Getty. What an exciting time.
2: I'm pretty excited. Yeah, July 26th at the Getty.
0: Matt Savitsky, tell us the short bio. And then we'll explore the mysteries of the universe.
3: Great. Matt Savitsky here. Glad to be here with you all. I'm a trained classical painter, actually. But I went to New York. It was the 9/11 class. Got into photography and performance and, like, doing things for the camera. And then, you know, just kind of fell in with the right people up until, like, this very moment, you know, and you know,
0: you mean like here in studio,
3: yeah, exactly, yeah,
0: oh,
3: with,
0: right
3: with
0: now.
3: Sherry in the museum, and like I've just been able to continue that, kind of, and like actually increase the amount of group work I've been able to do in like different contexts, psychoanalytic context, art context, in my classroom. That's what I'm into, groups.
0: You were traditionally trained, but you're doing some pretty edgy work right now. Just say a word about it.
3: I'm working. I'm actually, the Performance Art Museum is commissioning three new works in a series I've been doing since the pandemic, actually, where I'm doing organizing these public performances that we film through the front page of the LA Times newspaper page with the images removed. So it is a little bit like landscape painting, actually, now that I think about it, but with video performance collaboration. And but there's still videos that kind of move over time.
0: And this makes you very much a part of Los Angeles, LA Times, right?
3: I'm trying to be a part of Los Angeles, yes.
0: Well, I've been starting the interviews in this series with the big question, what is performance art? And we get into art and some of these big questions. There's a lot of questions about art and understanding art. Certainly performance art is a little niche that maybe people haven't heard of, maybe a little bit hard to define. But why don't we just start there with the big conversation to help open the door to enjoying this very vital part of reality, the aesthetic. Some people out there may have never been to a museum. The only art they know is what they see on social media or the TV. They're probably also seeing buildings, which is architecture, which is a form of art, in case you didn't know. So, okay, we'll throw that in the stew. But let's just start there. Like, talk about performance art. or art. Let me just open it to whatever you want to say. Sherry, you want to start there?
2: Yeah, the elder in the room, I'll start. because I was first exposed to performance art in 1974 when it was a brand new medium. And I was a student at Minneapolis College of Art and Design. I heard about a program in Scotland. I went over there and I was intending to do video art because that's what I was doing. I was doing live video installations that were interactive. And when I got there, all the guys in the program, all the male artists, took all the video equipment, wouldn't let any of the women use it. But luckily, there were two women artists there, Jackie Lansley and Sally Potter. Sally Potter later went on to become a very well-known filmmaker. They were doing performance art. It was a brand new medium. I'd never heard of it. And it was just the most incredible thing. And historically, you know, as a woman artist back in the 70s, we just weren't being shown in the galleries and museums. I mean, we were going to art school, but we were getting out of art school and not having careers. And it was frustrating because those mediums, the traditional mediums of painting and sculpture, were very male dominated. Well, here was this new art form that just felt so comfortable. It just felt right for us as women because we grew up learning to perform, you know, that, I mean, that's the title of my film, Acting Like Women. We grow up, when you're a girl, you learn to perform, you learn to externalize the gaze, you learn to put on makeup, you learn to wear costumes, you learn to move in, through the world in certain ways. And so here was this art form that I could do with other women that was reinventing what art could be for myself and for an audience.
0: Well, I'm a little bit shocked to find there's actually a place in society that's male dominated, and that's the arts, probably the only one that you had to struggle through. I'm so sorry to hear about that. My gender is a, you know, can be brats once in a while, but it sounds like you, I'm glad we understand my sense of humor.
2: Yes.
0: It sounds like this was, because it was a new burgeoning art form, the rules hadn't really been set.
2: Right.
0: The guys who were controlling the AV system, well, they couldn't control you when you, well, talk about some of your earlier works.
2: Sure, yeah. I mean, I returned from Scotland to my art school where my teachers had never even heard of performance art, and there I was doing it. You know, how do you even get support and feedback? But there's an early piece that my collaborator Barb Boschke and I did that was a kind of a critique of Valentine's Day. It was a three-part rite for the Festival of Lupercalia, and it was performed in the snow. But in,
0: so this is a Roman holiday.
2: Yes, okay. But there was a lot of blood involved.
0: Okay. You know,
2: there was a sheet that hung out of the window of our apartment that was symbolic of you know, a woman losing her virginity. Cultures in which, you know, they throw the sheet out of the window to prove that the woman was a virgin on her marriage bed, and we, you know, we just did all kinds of wacky things. You know, I was like kind of shocking, you know, pulling bloody Valentines and pieces of meat out of a red dumpster and spreading blood over our pristine white clothing and eating a beef heart on a balcony, a snow-covered balcony. And I had no idea that at the same time, women in Los Angeles were doing very similar imagery, like ablutions, which was in 1972, that Suzanne Lacy, Judy Chicago, Viva Romani, and Sandra Orgel did, which was probably the first performance art piece about rape. And it involved vats of eggs, raw eggs, and blood, and clay, and you know, it was a very elaborate, intense thing. But I think, you know, this early work was an opportunity for us as women to really look into our experience as women and make art about it in a way that was bringing issues out into the public that hadn't really been talked about before. Because back in the 70s, nobody talked about rape. It was, you know, something that you imagined happened to people you didn't know in dark alleys. And so part of the work was bringing these issues out in the public and also thinking about how performance art could be activist, how it could change culture. So, you know, we can talk more about that later. But, you know, and not to say that all of our work was, you know, bloody and gory and tragic and depressing. It really wasn't. There was also a lot of humor in the work that we did. The waitresses, you know, performed in restaurants like renegade waitresses doing not skits, but kind of enacting scenes in which harassed waitresses transform themselves into Wonder Waitress and, you know, transform the customer, the obnoxious customer, into a human being. You know, so there was a lot of humor in the work as well. We used all kinds of strategies because we were making performance art that was about social change. And that's a very unique slice of performance art. I mean, performance art takes many forms and many different artists have different intentions in their work. But that's what I aligned with. I found a place and a medium that I could use to express myself and to make a change in society.
0: By the way, I should just mention this show is generally G-rated, but there will be some mature themes. We're going to, you know, just keep things really, as I say, G-rated. But if any of this might trigger you, well, tune in again in an hour. But, you know, it's interesting. You can watch the Game of Thrones and see a young lady eating a horse's heart and covered in blood, and that's fun and that's entertaining. But when it comes to addressing some real life situations, that can be much more controversial and provocative.
2: Yes.
0: And this is what the artist

0: a part of the conversation.
1: Yes.
0: Matt, pick it up from there. What say you?
2: Well, I'm sitting here. It was wonderful to hear all that, Sherry. And like, I teach video art, and listening to you actually really put me in touch with some envy about, like, you know, being like knowing about that moment, but, you know, sitting next to someone who actually lived through it and helped shape it is like, I don't know, it feels, I wonder how within reach that is for me as an artist today. We were kind of talking about this yesterday at the Lyons Automobilia Museum, but I guess on the other hand, I was also thinking for myself that I came of age as an artist at another kind of beginning of performance art, which was the internet and social media, and how performance exploded and like continues to kind of drive visual culture in a way that I'm really thinking about all the time. And I think sometimes actually pushes boundaries more than artists do, if I may say so. And, you know, that's not to say that, I mean, I guess my school of performance was being around Ryan Trichardton and, you know, people who were kind of picking up a video camera and talking into it, like everyone had started to do on YouTube and like into their phones. So I feel like my relationship, like what I'm always trying to do for my students is bridge the relationship between performance art and the camera, which was like at its genesis, is like they were really married and together. And I'm really interested in how that was like expanded across visual culture, you know, and, you know, as the technologies became more accessible and easy to use for people, which I think can only be a good thing. But we have all these. So I could go on. Should I?
0: Well,
2: okay.
0: Back to the original question. What is performance art? So you consider yourself a performance artist, but I know you go in a lot of different directions and work with different media.
2: Mm-hmm.
0: So performance art. So performance art. There's an element of performance in it.
2: Yeah.
0: Rather than a canvas you paint on and it sits in a museum, this may be a one-off event. It may be documented. It may not be documented. Do you want to say anything a little bit more about performance art specifically before we kind of, I don't know,
2: maybe
0: do some performance art?
2: Yeah, I mean, I don't know. I feel like we live in a world where we are all kind of like carrying an image of ourselves as we're living. And so just culture, even in my lifetime, like being on the cusp of like pre-internet, post-internet, has become more performative. And so when I have to define what performance art is, I'm kind of just like, I think for me, it's become about the craft of framing, actually, because, you know, someone who's performing as an NPC character on their TikTok, who's being driven by a fractured job economy to like innovate performance, is under really different conditions than I am when I'm thinking about performance. And I'm really thinking about craft and framing the social in a way that, you know, I think like the technologies that people are engaging with are already kind of set up for them to step into. So, you know, and maybe that's the difference. I feel like I'm a little grasping at straws too. Well, I don't know.
0: Let me pick up on that and dive a little deeper, and hope I don't get too bratty about this.
2: Oh God.
0: So one conversation between the public and artists is those elitist artists who are in museums, and it's all so pretentious. Well, now we have social media, and I've had people say, oh, that's not real art. That's just people performing and branding themselves. So let's go there a second. Social media is a big conversation too. But I mean, in its biggest frame, that's all performance art. I mean, and selling crap. Say something, somebody.
2: I think it's extreme.

0: it's a really extremely innovative space. And I think artists have a lot to learn from the way culture has picked up what has become available to them. Like, we always kind of like toot our own horn about doing, and like actually have created performance as a way to kind of survive and also generate completely new forms that I've never seen, especially in like the right has its own aesthetics now, which I find really fascinating.
1: The right?
0: Yes.
1: You mean the right wing?
0: The right wing and like the manosphere.
1: Oh, okay. Got it.
0: Have this like really powerful, interesting aesthetic, which is like, we have to recognize that. And I feel like as an artist, I have to recognize that and like think about it and try and engage with it on some level.
1: So the manosphere information is something to consider. It's not just a problem.
0: I feel like, wouldn't you say that's our job as an artist? It's like, we have to treat everything as real, you know? And I think that's what I've felt tasked with as an artist, you know?
2: You mean treat it real and, you know, sort of look at society and analyze it and critique it,
0: yes,
2: and kind of reflect it back,
0: yeah,
2: as artists?
0: Yes.
2: As a way to comment on what's going on.
0: And to, like, not separate myself from society, but be like, oh, that thing in that form that upsets me, that I'm like putting down, is in me also. That's like projection, right? So I feel like that's an exciting territory as an artist.
1: So other than put up your dukes and discount it, you're going, well, maybe I need to expand my understanding.
0: I want to do that.
1: Okay.
2: Yeah. I love that. Well, it's also a breaking down of the elitism of the art world, which serves to keep some people in and some people out, which has not served many groups well, let's face it, historically. Mm. You know, I talked about women being excluded, but people of color. I feel like the art world's gotten more diverse than it used to be, but those issues are still there. So when what you're talking about, just sort of breaking it all down and everything's interesting and and then Samuel will have to show everything at his performance art museum.
1: Well, you just opened my mind. Samuel, you comment. Solve this for us.
2: Yes,
1: tell
2: please.
1: Us the answer.
2: Please solve this.
3: We're not here to solve anything, actually. Oh, we're here to ask questions. Matt, you mentioned framing, mm-hmm, and it reminded me of today, Sherry and I were at a memorial service for another legendary performance artist, Ulysses Jenkins. And one of the takeaways from the service today was the incredible richness of community that performance allows you to create and to establish. And both of you work in a medium that tends or can be very isolating in terms of video, in terms of camera, as you were saying, people speaking into phones and videos. It's a very isolated process. However, both of you really use that medium for community and for collaboration. And I'm wondering if you can just talk about how you use video as a form of collaboration, which is really interesting under the umbrella of performance.
2: I just have so many thoughts running through my head about all this. I mean, I think about, you know, just noticing my development as an artist and my early impulses as a video artist was to do these video installations where there would be a camera somewhere in another place aimed at a corner, say. So it's this abstract image, and the instructions were you had to do it in pairs. So one person would look at the monitor with the live feed while the other person had to go put themselves into that frame. But the person who's in the frame can't see themselves. Only the person looking at the monitor is a witness. So there was that. And then when I became a performance artist, because I'd already been a video artist, I never videotaped my work. And many of us did not videotape our work in the early years, which makes it difficult 50 years later when you're trying to make a feature documentary about performance art, and there's hardly any video documentation of it. And that was because we really felt performance was this live experience. It was about this sort of sacred relationship between the artist and the audience. And if you introduced a camera, we didn't even take photographs. If you had this clicking of a photograph of a camera, that would be so obnoxious. And so we usually, when we did document them with slides back in the day, everything was about slides and some black and whites, we would usually stage photographs. And so anyway, it's just interesting that I really saw video art and performance art as two distinct mediums. Now, on the other hand, a lot of performance artists were performing for the camera. Mm. And they were doing, so then there was always this discussion, well, is that performance art or is it video art or, you know, what is it? And I mean, now in putting together a documentary where I'm just scrambling and, you know, trying to find as much material as I can, I'll take it all. You know, I'll take the performances for the video camera, whatever, and just throw it all in, because it's all kind of, you know, in the case of the film, we're more talking about, we're talking about the form, but I think we're maybe talking more about the issues that the form allowed us to talk about.
3: Mm-hmm.
1: It sounds like the issue of spectatorship is, well, that's another issue. Like, do you want everybody there to be a participant in the art, or do you want observers or not want, you want, you don't want somebody just in the sidelines taking pictures.
2: Exactly. And there was a kind of tension in that space of a live performance, where you are not just a witness, but you are, by being a witness, you're a participant. And it's this fragile, it's this very beautiful thing, I think, you know, and it's what we love about this thing called performance art, this liveness of it that is very different than a painting or a sculpture. It's not static. It has this, you know, you just never know what's going to happen. You know, and sometimes somebody in the audience might interrupt what's going on. Or sometimes the artist created a situation which they wanted the person. You know, I think of Barbara Smith's performance, Feed Me, in which she was in a room filled with wine, lotion, food, a book, and people came in and one at a time. And she was naked. And they were confronted with
1: classic
2: this
1: piece, right?
2: Yeah, classic. With this, you know, this is 1972, this naked woman in a room with these things. And for her, of course, it was a very tense thing, because most of the audience were men, probably very titillated by what they're seeing and not knowing how to deal with it. But for her, it was a lot about her relationship with men. And she had, the audio playing was Feed Me, Feed Me, Feed Me. That was what the piece was called. And she says eventually they would get it. Oh, maybe she wants me to do something nice for her. Would you like a glass of wine? Would you like me to put some lotion on you? Whatever. And, you know, just she was so tired of, you know, the other expectations of everything always being sexual. And so she was trying to, you know, disrupt that.
1: Mm. Let's take a little musical interlude, and then we'll get to some more conversation. I think technology is a topic I want to get into a little bit more, but why don't we play You Don't Own Me.
2: Oh, good.
1: By Leslie Gore.
0: Good moment for that.
1: And Sherry volunteered this tune. You want to say a word about it? And then
2: no,
1: I'll play
2: just because I feel like this is sort of this coming out of, it's from the 60s. So it's of a woman saying, you know, you don't own my body. I own myself. But it's, yeah, it's my era.

0: 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Mystic Pete here with a show called The Mystic Pete Chronicles. You can reach me at MysticPete.com and Mystic Pete on social media. And Sherry Gaulke, you can reach at CHERIGAULKE.com, SherryGaulke.com, or ActingLikeWomen.com, which is the name of her film that will be debuted at the Getty on July 26, 2026. And Matt Savitsky, SAVITSKY.com, to see all of your works. Well, I was just saying we would revisit the idea of technology. So when Thomas Edison started to project films in the 19-teens, that changed art. And then when Al Jolson came out with The Jazz Singer, which was talking on film, that changed art. And social media changes art, and you are both working with technology a lot. So you want to comment on, part of what you're doing is making sense of it, because there's nobody out there telling us how to understand social media, technology, all these changes happening so quickly. Well, that's why we need artists to help make sense of it, right?
1: Well, the people are out there. there's like a lot of people talking about this. I listen to Josh Citarella's Doom Scroll podcast, which I really strongly recommend. Brad Trammell, I listen to a lot. But then there's like all these giant figures like Hassan Piker and, you know, who are just like really out there. And Catherine Liu, you know, there's so many people who are out there like helping me understand this impossible moment. And it doesn't help me understand art's role in it, honestly. But I mean, I guess that's my own work. And also, I'm just like, video is like old technology. Oh, now, you know, I'm just like, I'm
0: horse
1: like
0: and buggy.
1: I feel like I'm working with video, but it's like, you know, Hedo Sterl is like training AI or like having designing an AI system to then invite publics to like participate in it rather than being surveilled by it. So, I mean, it's like, I feel so behind, honestly, in terms
0: You're not on the edge of technology, although you use it a lot.
1: I use video. But I mean, I can talk about that part about it, which is, you know, as it relates to performance, where it's like...
0: Well, say a word, because everything we're seeing kind of comes out of video.
1: Right, the digital. So
0: the moving image.
1: Right, the moving image. Well, I started doing performances with live video, and I could be like climbing on top of the person and they would be watching the screen. So I was like, and I would be doing the same thing. And I thought that was a really interesting discovery. So I think that's when I started to really move toward a very stylized documentation of a performance. Where I'm kind of like thinking about a performance image, actually, less so than like a present experience with an audience. Both exist, but I'm really like focused more toward producing this image. That came out of, you know, that experience of like working with live projection. It also came straight out of collaborating with La Pocha Nostra, who was all about creating tableau and performance imagery and, you know, kind of improvising one's way through a static image. So I don't know. I think it was like all of those converging things really landed me where I'm at now, you know, in like a years long project of landscape painting with video.
0: Yeah. I'm not trying to be a booster for the arts, but just in the conversation we've had right now, there's been so many different realms we've gone through. Tableau, you know, I heard of that, but it's like a very interesting world to be a part of. It's just it's creative, and there's so many angles, so many ends to it, and to find your own place and your own milieu and have it evolve. It's an exciting world to be in.
1: And that's kind of, I think part of being an artist is like you get to, there's like a scalability to everything. You know, it's like you can scale your project to be, we were talking about this a little bit yesterday with the Sisters of Survival. It's like the idea of audience, like, oh, this is actually about my personal healing, you know, or this is being scaled up to address, you know, nuclear annihilation. And like, it is something we get to do in art, in the art context, you know.
2: Yeah, I love that. I'm not sure what I have to add to that.
0: Use technology to it. I mean, you've just spent years producing this documentary, and the technology and the funding and the publicity. You have to be a business person too, right? Mm.
2: You have to be in everything when you're a documentary filmmaker. You have to be a researcher. You have to be an interviewer. You have to understand visual language, sound. It's fundraising. Yeah, it's a lot. Yeah.
0: Well, let's talk about Acting Like Women.
2: Sure.
0: Your film.
2: I'd love to.
0: Talk about the background and what the inspiration was and what you ended up with.
2: Sure. And well, just one other thing about video, too, is that I taught video art for 31 years to teenagers at a private high school in L.A. And one of my great joys was not teaching filmmaking, because my class was not a place where we made movies, in quotes, but we explored the medium in whatever form or purpose or mode of expression that we could squeeze out of it. And I think it really expanded their minds. I mean, of course, I was teaching that before the TikTok, generation. Mm. Now they could probably teach me a few things. But it was in 2019 when I decided to retire from my teaching job. And I thought, I need a big project. And a light bulb went off that I wanted to tell the story of the Woman's Building, which is the feminist art organization that I moved to Los Angeles to be part of in 1975, and where I met Suzanne Lacy. She was my mentor.
0: She was on the show a few weeks ago.
2: Yes, wonderful interview.
0: Samuel brought her in.
2: Yeah. And then I realized that was too big of a story, because the Woman's Building had, you know, a literary arts and graphic arts, and, you know, there were just so many things that happened there, galleries. And I thought, I'm going to do what's interesting to me, which is a performance art. And I feel that the Woman's Building, the work that came out of there made a huge contribution to the art historical canon that has not really been part of the canon. So I felt like I wanted to contribute to making that work visible. And then I proceeded to interview 50 people, which was utterly crazy to do, because you can't put 50 people in a documentary. But I was very motivated by recording the voices of a generation, because already some amazing people like Rachel Rosenthal, performance artist, or another one of my mentors, Arlene Raven, who is an art historian and critic, had already passed away. And so I couldn't interview them. So I thought, I'm going to get everybody else in the can. Mm-hmm. And we'll use as many of them as we can in the film. And what we can't put in the film, hopefully will end up in an archive someday, and other people can make, you know, films with their interviews. But then it was also a challenge of how do you put performance art in a film, you know, especially when the documentation is so limited. So we use some animation, we use some recreation where we filmed little scenes that we could weave into the visually weave into still photographs. And a big part of the film as well is my personal story, because I was told early on, when you're doing something about a movement and an ensemble and a bunch of people, the audience needs someone to follow. So we decided that, you know, kind of just to follow my story of growing up, you know, learning to act like a woman, wanting to be a minister like my dad. Mm. You know, I saw my dad performing every Sunday in church up there in the pulpit, putting on his robes and, you know, doing the sacrament and all those things. But I learned at age 4 that I couldn't be a minister like my dad. And I consider that to be my first feminist thought, is realizing that the world wasn't fair for girls. And I always go back to that moment in my life, that great sort of betrayal and disappointment, as what motivates me to do social justice work, because, you know, it's just, I just want to shine a light on various issues. But anyway, so, you know, my just my trajectory of, you know, can't become a minister. Okay, I'll become a performance artist. And then I can perform for people and you know, with a congregation, you know, or, you know, be with people talking about issues and healing ourselves and healing our world.
0: And what you're doing also is documenting a very important chapter of Los Angeles history, of the history of consciousness, of the history of people finding their voice and rights, the Women's Building. And there's some dynamic events that's happened in Los Angeles, and some of these things are starting to get lost. I'm so glad Samuel is bringing, you know, some of the OGs on my show, and also some emerging and up and coming talent. So it's important, and these are all like cornerstones, as I say, of consciousness. This is what builds up civilization. I don't want to get too lofty, but that's really what it is, particularly in California and Los Angeles. We are finding the new ideas of the future. And again, integrating social media. You know, I didn't want to get into this too much, but I've been watching, I guess the latest thing is like 10-second or 30-second videos, which are compelling. Okay, that's what it is. You have 30 seconds to make a point, a story, and people are doing it, and they're doing it with AI, and it's good. It's not just like computer slop. I mean, there's plenty of slop, but there's some like brilliant stuff. It takes you on a journey for a few seconds, and then you're back. I don't know.
1: I mean, there's also what I find really interesting is at the same time, long form media is also insanely popular. Like if you're a streamer, you are working 12-hour days. And you're like constantly, you're on for that long. I mean, it's this like endurance performance work. So it's
0: I never thought about that. That's a very good point.
1: And like, it's this cool split in people where like there is this kind of need for constant consumption of like junk food and like short form media. But then there's also like kind of rising stars that get a lot of attention and like, you know, people listen to them for hours and hours and hours, or just watch people play video games. They don't even have to be talking about anything, you know?
0: So that leads to the question, which must be asked. Yeah, you're right. People watching people play games. That's a huge genre. But it leads to the question, which must be asked, is the boundary between artist and civilian getting softer? Is everybody now an artist if you have social media? Maybe we don't want to ask that one, but
1: I mean,
2: nobody wants to take that. I mean, Samuel, help us. Save us again.
0: Save us. No, ask the right question.
3: I think anyone who identifies and calls themselves an artist is an artist. I don't think those streamers call themselves artists.
2: Yeah, I would agree.
3: Therefore,
2: with that.
3: Why label them as artists?
1: The concerns are really different,
3: absolutely,
1: but I just look at them to take the temperature of how audiences are changing and human beings are changing. I don't know if artists are a great barometer for that. Yeah.
0: Let's take a little musical break again. Hamburger Lady, is that okay?
1: I would love to hear Hamburger Lady.
0: Okay, we're good. Audience has not heard this tune. It's kind of performance arty.

0: Okay, we got a little bit of the tune called Hamburger Lady by Throbbing Gristle. Matt, you want to, that was your tune. You want to say a word about what we just heard?
1: Yeah, I love that song. I find it very relaxing, and it reminds me of collage, which I really love. And I guess it's related to the conversation about scalability. I mean, Genesis P. Orge and Throbbing Gristle would often like respond to little really extreme graphic things that would pop up in the news. This was about a woman who was burned beyond recognition, and they were kind of like embodying the nurse who would have been working on this woman and like thinking about her description. And then with like the drone, and then there's like a fox horn, you know, it just kind of like, they're really good at like collage, actually, I think. And like, that's why I love the work.
0: Very yeah. Performance arty kind
1: it's
0: of.
1: It's very, yeah. It's a performance band, you know? So it's never the same also. Like each version of Hamburger Lady is different.
0: Well, let's talk about your, yes. Okay. Let's talk about your projects going on and into the future and your visions, Matt Savisky.
1: Okay, great. Well, so the Performance Art Museum is commissioning three new videos in the LA Times series, which is, again, the public performance work shot through the LA Times newspaper. And
0: so the newspaper is like a frame.
1: Yes.
0: Yes. Okay.
1: It's multiple frames. So it's the frame of the newspaper face, plus the images removed create small little viewing windows that frame the performance. So the choreography of the performance is always to the camera's eye looking through those small windows, which was actually a really fun way to think about choreography across a vista of Los Angeles. But yeah, just shot one, which is going to be on a billboard on the Sunset Strip in 2027.
0: That's cool.
1: It's super cool. Yeah, the museum really helped me make that piece, and it's in partnership with the Moving Image Media Arts Program of West Hollywood. The curator is Kimberly Meyer. And yeah, I shot it last month. We shot it on the second story of a double-decker bus, those like Hollywood tour buses.
0: Very LA thing.
1: It was super LA. It was really fun. And I worked with three women who were kind of posing as protesters, holding up mirrors. So their protest signs were mirrors, kind of reflecting back the advertising of the strip. So, I mean, at many points, it becomes impossible to distinguish between the performers, who are very beautiful women wearing sunglasses, and like all of the women in the advertising we were passing using mirrors. Like it's this, I haven't even shown it to Samuel yet, but it's...
2: Where's the camera? So your performers
1: the camera's
2: are
1: on
2: the
1: bus.
2: Okay.
1: The camera follow. So the performers travel with us, and the camera is also on the bus.
2: On the top floor of
1: top
2: the
1: floor
2: bus.
1: Of the bus.
2: Gotcha.
0: This is what performance art does, and it's your vision coming through.
1: I mean, in a way that it hasn't before. I mean, I have to say, I feel really like I've been aiming. I wanted to make a living collage, you know, and like that's what ended up happening.
0: It's a living collage.
1: Gotcha.
0: Cool. Okay. As was that piece of music. Yeah. It was a collage.
1: Because I love all those little synchronicities that kind of snap into place and then fade. And
2: then the audience experiences it. The performance is you capturing it, and then the audience experiences it as a projection or a video
1: right.
2: projection.
1: Right.
2: Yeah.
1: Or whoever's in the public that day watching the whole thing. Yeah.
0: Well, Sherry, talk about your Sherry Gulke. I've just heard your name for a long, you know, many years. You're a famous artist in Los Angeles, and I'm so privileged to have you here. Here you come to the end of a long multi-year project that's going to play at the Getty on July 26th. It's called
2: Acting
0: Like Women, actinglikewomen.com.
2: Yes.
0: Well, any more words about that, or what's going forward?
2: Well, the screening's very exciting. It's the film itself is a 90-minute feature documentary, but the screening and the Getty was very involved in the sense that we did a lot of our research at the Getty Research Institute. There are very rich archives there of the Woman's Building, of various groups that came out of the Woman's Building, like Feminist Art Workers, Sisters of Survival, The Waitresses, Mother Art. And individual artists. So it's very special to be doing the screening at the Getty, and there's going to be an exhibition in the lobby of archival material, a costume that one of the waitresses wore, which is a multi-breasted waitress costume, the goddess Diana. And that's going to be on display, so we're excited about that. But then, we are just at the very beginning of our festival run with this film. We're going up to the Pacific Northwest. Well, actually, first I'm going to Burlington, Vermont. Then we're going to the Pacific Northwest, a few festivals up there. We'll be in New York in November and maybe in Europe in October. That's still being worked out. If people go to the website actinglikewomen.com, there's all the listing of all the screenings that are coming up, as well as all the wonderful press that we've been getting since we've had our world premiere at Bentonville Film Festival in Arkansas. Hmm.
0: And you work with real life, reality, historical events, but also archetypes. In the past, you had the Malta Project, Cycle of the Witch, which was screened here at the Loyola Marymount University.
2: Oh, that's right. It was.
0: In 2013.
2: Mm-hmm. Yeah.
0: So you talk about the symbolic and relate a lot of this real world to the archetypical world.
2: Yes. I mean, well, those two works you just mentioned do kind of are related to what I was talking about earlier, my kind of coming to terms with my Christian background and the spirituality that I finally landed on. The Malta Project, my collaborator Anne Galden, who is the co-writer of the film with me, and I've known her since 1975, we went to Malta, the island of Malta, and performed in prehistoric temples. Because
0: temples.
2: In temples, yeah. It was pretty incredible in 1978. So, so we have some great images from that are in the film. And, lots of rich material. So we, you know, at the beginning of this conversation, we were talking about violence against women, but there was also the work about the waitresses, which is a lot about class and work issues. But there's performance about spirituality, and all kinds of issues. The film really kind of tries to bring all the issues that we dealt with in the 70s and 80s through this work.
0: And you have a book called Impediment, which has to do with the archetype of the foot. The word ped means foot. So impediment. Right. You want to say a word?
2: Well, I've been obsessed with red high heels forever, and I did a big project. So the Impediment is an artist book, but I did a big project that was actually part of a Getty program during Pacific Standard Time, where I had I think it was like 50 pairs of red high heels in sizes 5 to 15. And it was an interactive installation, so the audience could put on the high heels and wear them and walk around the gallery. But my like secret intention is to get men in high heels. That's why I was size 15, because men don't know what it's like to be in high heels. So, and it's quite an experience for them to have that. So there's some of fun footage of that as well in the film. It's
0: This is what we artists do. Red high heels.
2: Yes. We're all wearing them right now. No, not really.
0: Yeah, I was trying to slip into that lovely pair. Sam, let me have you talk a little about the Performance Art Museum on Instagram. It's PAM, PAM Museum, PA Museum or PAM Museum or Performance Art Museum. Talk to me about it, Samuel.
3: Let me clarify.
0: Please.
3: PAMuseum.org.
0: There you go.
3: Please check us out online. On Instagram, we are PA Museum as well.
0: Good.
3: And I'd like to remind everyone, we are in a 2-year conceptual conference exploring the legacy and the impact of High Performance Magazine. So the second Saturday of every month, if you would like to continue to ask the question, what is performance art? Please join us on the second Saturday of every month as we read through 20 years of High Performance Magazines asking these questions.
0: Just say a little bit more about the work of, I mean, it's just really important.
3: The museum, the Performance Art Museum, as mentioned at the beginning of the conversation, is the first museum dedicated to advancing the visibility, the legacy, and the scholarship of performance artists. So if you go to pamuseum.org, you will see dozens of performance art reviews from around the world. Today's conversation is a perfect example of how the museum is really serving as a bridge within the performance art community, connecting the legacies and the histories to the futures of performance art.
0: Thank you so much. Well, final words, and then we're going to make room for Pat with Alien Air, Sherry Gulkey.
2: Final words. Oh, my goodness. Long live performance art. Yeah. I don't know.
0: CHERIGAULKE.com. And Matt Savitsky, talk to me.
1: This has been really fun. I feel so honored to be here with you, Sherry. And
2: thank you.
1: I also just want to say to Samuel that like starting a performance art museum is so insane. And you could have gone about this in a really boring way. And the way you've brought so much life to the city and activated so many spaces, and the way you're rethinking what a museum can be while you're building it, has just been like such a joy to be a part of. And like, yeah, I just wanted to say how much I love the museum and how excited I am about it.
2: I second that.
1: Yes.
0: Lovely. Matt Savitsky, MattSavitsky.com. I'm at MysticPete.com and MysticPete on social media. Thank you so much for listening. I look forward to next month where you will bring in some more of this extraordinary talent that is Los Angeles. Thank you so much, everybody.
1: Thank you, Mystic Pete.
0: Yay. All right. Mystic Pete up.

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right in the middle of an Osric Tentacles pair. This is from their release Spirals in Hyperspace. It came out back in 04. We just heard Akasha, and this is Psychic Chasm. Alien Air Music on KXLU Los Angeles. I'll see you at the top of the hour with the full playlist lowdown.

Entheogenic, who's Piers Hoek-Rind, originally from England, spent time in southern France, and now he's in Cold Spring, New York. We heard Instruction, Ineffable, and Nameless by Entheogenic from his release Kaikion. It came out in June of 18. Magnetic and Fourth Dimension before that, two Serbians from Belgrade, and they did Voices from the release Endless. It came out in May of 20 on Cosmic Leaf Records. That's a net label based in Athens, Greece. Two pieces before that by Osric Tentacles from East Rochester in England. We heard Psychic Chasm, and before that Akasha, both off Spirals and Hyperspace from 2004. Martin's Garden before that was Marcel Umbrug from Books, which is near Zurich in Switzerland, and he did With All My Senses off his release called Below from June of 20. And before Martin's Garden was Rukirik from Moscow doing Distant Ancestors Planets Exploration off his release from December of 18 called I Will Return in 1,000 Years, available on Mystic Sound Records, known for a lot of great psytrance. This is Alienary Music, heard every Sunday from 8 to 10 p.m. Pacific Time here on KXLU Los Angeles, 88.9 FM. KXLU.com, coming to you from Loyola Marymount University. 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That's alienairmusic.com. And if you'd like to reach out to me, my email address is the best way to do so. That's info@alienairmusic.com. Now for some mid-era coming up in the next hour. This is Ken Martin, originally from Britain, now living in Tarragona, Spain, near Barcelona on Spain's northeast coast. And he's going to do time for us from his release called Unknown Worlds from September of 25.

0: D-Time, who's Mark Schipper from Die Week in Holland, doing cloaked immersions from his release Nightwoven that came out this last May of 26. That's on Cyclical Dreams, the label that put it out. They're based in Buenos Aires in Argentina. Weird before that, who can be considered half of the band Kabushnit, the four-piece group. This is Andy Blois from London, also known as Soviet Space Dog Project, and Jens Peschke from Bordershahn in Germany's far north. Weird from the release called A Different Kind of Normal. Came out March 24, and they did Schalzei Nachtfeit, which means nighttime switching interval. One Arc Degree before that, a duo from Athens in Greece, and they did Retropolarity from the release Garnets that came out in March of 24. Preceding that was AEM, which stands for Antique Electronic Music. That's Frederick Wirtz, originally from the Pyrenees region in the southern France, and now he's moved to the capital, Paris, as of 2024. And we heard part two of Tesseract, the release that came out in May of this year, composed about 8 years ago after he took a trip to the Middle East. We're glad he made this one available. Thanks to Cosmic Mike and Pismo Beach for this one. Almost an Island before that from their self-titled release. It came out in July of 25 on Past and the Present. That's a net label known for a lot of great ambient music. They're based in Indianapolis, Indiana. We heard Quadrivium by Almost an Island. They're a trio from the Los Angeles area. Ken Gibson, along with the husband and wife duo of James and Cynthia Bernard. We began our mid-hour set with Ken Martin from Tarragona, Spain, doing Time Force from his release Unknown Worlds. It came out September 25. That finishes Alien Air Music tonight. I am Pat saying goodbye. Coming up next is Dawn with 55 Shades of Blue here on KXLU Los Angeles, 88.9 FM. KXLU.com, broadcasting proudly from Loyola Marymount University. 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And if you'd like to reach out to me, have any questions about the music that I play, my email address is info@alienairmusic.com. 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Have a great one.
1: 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This is a show called 55 Shades of Blue, and I'm here live at KXLU, and I'm stoked. I feel like the last couple of sets I played were a little darker. I'm going to go a little lighter this weekend, mixed with some dark embellishments, I'll say that. So the first 25-30 of my set is going to be kind of more, not really mainstream, but just more fun, poppy, kind of electronic music. And then I have some dark darts planned, some very dark moments. 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

Oh, you know my boyfriend. 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

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And I have another really crazy second hour plan. Please stick around. It's well worth it. If you like what I've been playing, you can check out my playlist at the KXLU, on the KXLU website. If you click on my profile, 55 Shades of Blue, it'll take you to Spinatron, and you can listen to the show for another 2 weeks. But you can also check out on my playlist. I'm going to jump back into it. I have another solid hour planned. Two of my favorite songs up next. I love Marina and the Diamonds. And the next song I'm going to play does remind me of my best friend that passed, Baron Michaud. And we got this radio show together as Hippos and Tanks. And this song goes out to Baron. 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
4: 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And I'm just going to leave you on a little ARCA.

0: Good evening, everybody. You're listening to 88.9 KXLU FM, the Cerebral Blade. Hopefully you're enjoying your morning and your evening. And I got a great show planned for you tonight. A lot of good songs, so let's kick it off. But listen to our resident doctor and start this show off.
1: There you are, old boy. If you respond properly and my theory is sound, you'll be more famous dead than alive. Throw the switch.

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You're listening to 88.9 FM KXLU, the Cerebral Blade. Hopefully you're enjoying your evening or morning, wherever you're from, wherever you're listening. This next track is something that maybe is quite unusual for this show, but I enjoy it nevertheless. If I could think back and think of a track that sparked my interest in experimental electronic music, I would say it'd be this track coming up. I first heard this song watching a movie called My Life as a Zucchini. Interesting enough, it's a very sad but very sweet animated film. It's a foreign film, French actually, and the artists for this track are also foreign too, but they're Swedish, I believe. So let's perk your ears up and pay grand attention to this next track from the band Grauzone. And even though it might seem a little strange and weird at first, I find tracks like these are often quite like a hole in your sock, where even though it might be strange and unusual, you'll grow to love it and it'll become a part of you. This is Icebound.

That was My Neighborhood by 21 Hertz. Before that, Give It Up, 8mm, or 8mm. And then, of course, Squaw Zone with Icebire to kick it off there. 12:37 here. Just under 30 minutes left of this graveyard shift here today. We are killing the weekend and reintroducing the fabulous weekday. So let's keep it going. This next song is a little unorthodox for the show. A little more chippy, but it's still a great listen, regardless. So I'm going to be playing it for you guys here today. It's a nice, calm little song. Hopefully, pay attention and listen to it. Could help you out a lot. This one, you want to pay attention to. And don't you forget it.

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Hopefully you're having a good night wherever you're listening, either in your car, in your bed, maybe in a nice easy chair at home. Regardless, take this next song to take a step back, look at your life, and to always be thankful for what you got.

That was DG's Take Control, original remastered. Before that, we had the ever so popular Massive Attack. Make sure to be thankful for what you got. And then Porous Head was Sheared Box. This will be the last track of the night. Don't worry though, if you want to know what tracks we played here today, you can check the Spinatron on the KXLU schedule. And if you'd like to hear more related music, or you just want to hear my voice, tune in next week, same time, same place. And we're going to close it out here in this midsummer, midnight July with a song from Earthling describing her feelings. Have a good night, everybody. And a good week. Listening to the Cerebral Blade on KXLU.

All right, everybody. The song you just heard was Piles of Footprints by Train Breaks Down, which, by the way, you can also check out on the KXLU Live Compilation Volume 14 CD. A lot of those tracks were recorded and mixed by me alongside the other engineers and great people at KXLU, and the whole thing was mastered by me. So there you go. If it sounds bad, then I have no one else to blame but myself, but it sounds great. It's going to be awesome. Also played Same to You by Jaejoon, Consider Your Position by Train Breaks Down, Radio by Christy Front Drive, Alalia, something like that, by Braid, Never Will Come For Us, also by Braid, and A Streetcar Named Desire by Stella. 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And now we're going to turn it over to Weight of Two Too Many by the Rich Nello Form. 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

Well, what a day it's been. Hope y'all have been liking the music. I know I have. It's been great. It's been awesome. I played Charmed, I'm Sure, by The Lazarus Plot. I also played 350 Miles by Audience of One. Inhaling Fumes by Nim or Numb. Spelled N-Y-M-B. Not sure. I'm inclined to say Nim, but I feel like it also is probably Numb. This Night Has Opened My Eyes. It's a Smiths cover by Audience of One. Bands from the 90s in this kind of scene seem to like covering Smiths songs. I think Jay June also did some Smiths covers. And it's great because I also like the Smiths, so there you go. Who doesn't, right? I guess a lot of people don't, but it's okay. It's all right, guys. Music is subjective. What are you going to do, right? Can't get everyone to agree. I also played A Picture by Strictly Ballroom, First Day Back by Parade and Dodge Dart. Now there's going to be Yell If I Miss Morty's by P. You're listening to KXLU 88.9 FM.

0: All right, everybody, that's just about it for my show today. The song that you just heard was Hazel by Far Apart, which we also have on 7-inch in the station, which is really rad. Also played Tearjerker by Ribbon Fix, Lobster by Circa 40, New Angels by Strictly Ballroom, Stressor by Jay Jun, Blue Boy by Texas Is the Reason, and Sunset in Reverse by Ribbon Fix. If you want to look at the full set of everything I played today, you can check that out on my Spinatron profile online. And in the meantime, that's going to do it. 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Hope you enjoyed today, and I hope you stay tuned. Hope to see you around soon. All right. Peace out.
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I'm here till 3, and tonight I will have an in-studio guest, Chip Kinman of Ford Maddox Ford and Rank and File and Blackbird and the Dills fame will be up here. I don't know if any of the other people in the band will be coming up, but I know he's definitely on his way, so stay tuned for that. And we'll be playing tracks from their album that just came out. Anyway, Marky Smith died this week, so...

three statements. Compare your pearls before the king of monks. I'm telling you, oh, do they know they can get cancer? This time Trump goes grrr, looking jolly from stuck as he walks through a mix of titles like this to order the roll of the trolley. Smoking like a chimney, the spectacle stirred up.

And there's the fall with L.A., Telephone Dub, and British People in Hot Weather. Hey, Luciani, Totally Wired, and Mr. Pharmacist. Rest in peace, Mark E. Smith, who passed away this week. And you got Stella here doing Stray Pop. Going to be playing a few tunes and having an in-studio guest in a little bit. Chip Kinman from Ford Maddox Ford will be up here. I don't know if anybody else from the band's coming up or it's just Chip. Well, stay tuned and you shall see. Yes, Chip Kinman, also of the Dills and Rank and File and Blackbird fame and all that. So anyway, keep it tuned here. And I don't know, what do I have? I have something new from the Dick and Jane Family Orchestra.

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He gave me everything, but I wanted nothing. 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

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So I gave him a happy ending, I gave him an open ending, I gave him a kiss and a Count Basie ending. Bum, bum, bum, bum. 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

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Some birds only sing at night. Maybe they're afraid of that smoggy daylight. For the air, when it shimmers like silvery bait, for its little instincts to poison, mix time and date. My mama used to say, sing with the church choir by day, but just like crime, charity just doesn't pay. And just like some birds, I sing wildly by night, 'cause maybe I'm afraid of that smoggy daylight, or maybe I don't know wrong from right. Or maybe I love the nightlife, with its cocktails and its patter and a kiss and a Count Basie ending. Bum, bum, bum, bum. 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Kiss.

0: Hey, I'm screaming no at the CD player.
1: What?
0: Scream yes. It's a toke error. Do you have vinyl over there? Maybe we should just cue that up.
1: I do. Here.
0: Because we wanted to play the same song.
1: And there it is.
0: Right in a row.
1: There it is.
0: Side A. Okay, yes. Chip Kidman of Ford Madox Ford. And we were just playing Blackbird doing a song called Quicksand. We wanted to go into track one from the new Ford Madox Ford LP. Yeah, and the CD player suddenly, after queuing up the song, refused to cue up the CD. Technology, it ruined the transition we wanted to have. Well, anyway.
1: This is the same song. But I kind of
0: grab a microphone. I'm sorry. It really caught us by surprise.
1: I kind of reimagined the lyrics because my brother Tony wrote the lyrics, but he wrote it, he was figuring someone else in the lyrics. And then after about 30 years, I thought, you know what? These are kind of, they kind of fit my life.
0: Wait a minute. So it's been 30 years since Blackbird?
1: Maybe 20. Blackbird was in the 90s.
0: Okay.
1: Let's go into the 20s.
0: Well, you were saying at one point, while the music was playing, that you've been at this for 41 years.
1: I have. Since 1977. In fact, I've been coming to KXLU since 1977.
0: Well,
1: oh my gosh.
0: I've been doing this show for almost 38 years. February 5th, it'll be 38 years. And I was given this show because I was getting in trouble for playing punk rock music.
1: Oh, what?
0: So here's a specialty show. Play that crap at night.
1: I've always been in trouble for playing punk rock. Oh my gosh, hold on.
0: And recently I was saying to Chris Ash, where I was bitching about stuff in my day life, my fun life in sweatpants, and I said, you know what? I just want a quiet life. The only noise I want in my life is punk rock. Damn it.
1: You know, that's the only noise that matters.
0: Yes,
1: it
0: there
1: really
0: you
1: is.
0: Go.
1: I mean, punk rock changed everything. It changed rock music. It made it possible for Michael Jackson to wear zippers. It changed everything, and it's kind of the last gasp of. Dare I say it, rock music, because even though punk rock is anti-punk or anti-rock, because now rock music is done.
0: Okay.
1: It's done. It's dead.
0: I think we're all done. That's what we're... so everyone's last gasp is to bitch and complain and attack
1: but it's over.
0: Yeah. Anyway, let's while we're at it, since we suddenly had to throw the microphones on here at 88.9 FM KXLU Los Angeles and KXLU.com, in addition to getting that legal ID in, we'll tell everyone
1: ma'am.
0: The other songs we played in addition to Quicksand. I think the song before that on the Blackbird, it's, you know what, did you see the Blackbird thing? It's a test pressing. It's a rainbow.
1: Hey, they're all test pressings.
0: Records test pressing.
1: I know. I mean, I have the vinyl.
0: And somebody wrote in ballpoint ink the track numbers.
1: Oh my gosh. But I think Chris Ashford probably brought it, so it's probably a test pressing.
0: No, he actually found this in the archives. I dispatched him
1: with
0: the frustrating job of trying to find stuff in the black hole. So the other Blackbird record he couldn't find, but he was able to find this one.
1: You know what? My history with Chris Ashford and test pressings goes back a long way. Because when in 1977, when we did I Hate the Rich that Chris put out, I remember we went into, was it like Licorice Pizza to listen to the test pressing or the record store that he worked in. And I Hate the Rich is like a minute and 15 seconds long. And for some reason, whoever liked the test pressing decided to fade it out after about 45 seconds.
2: the mastering engineer was...
1: Yeah, and this was like... Yeah, well, either he was on drugs, he just went, you know, because like people didn't understand punk rock in those days, so he just went, okay, I'm done with this record, and just started fading it out like after the first chorus, and... And so myself and Chris and Tess Pressings go back a long way.
0: And it's just so funny that this Ford Maddox Ford record, yes, which is just coming out. When is it out already, or is it coming out tomorrow, next week?
1: The album comes out in February. The single you can buy on iTunes right now, but the album comes out in February.
0: It's like the proverbial 2 weeks.
1: Yeah. The single comes out on vinyl.
0: Because I just looked over, and the album that you quickly handed to me, since the CD player is freaking out. Is a test pressing from Rainbow Records.
1: I know, the same one as the one you just played. Yes.
0: So we could compare the Rainbow Records logo on the labels over the years.
1: I think we should do it. I think we should do it.
0: Oh, man. So anyway, before we played Blackbird, we had Lovey Dove with Main Course.
1: Lovey and Dove.
0: Crown Dancer and the Dick and Jane Family Orchestra with Count Basie Ending. So anyway, we'll be chattering away about whatever we want, because it's freeform radio.
1: I think it's going to be fun. I just got a... I am from Gia, who's up in Reno, and she's listening.
0: On KXLU.com?
1: That's correct. That's correct. And she's like rocking NPR, and she's listening to us right now going, oh yeah, test pressings, Chris Ashford, Stella. She's smiling big.
0: And the cover on this record, is it going to? Are you going to personally screen all the covers, or is this just
1: for the
0: test pressing?
1: I screened like 30 of them.
0: What is this? A bicycle tire you used to make a frowny?
1: Well, what's funny is I went to make the
0: very textured.
1: I went to make the cover, and I thought, you know what? I love Andy Warhol so much. In fact, we have a song in our new album by Andy Warhol, and I was making these covers for all the test pressings, so we thought we'd give them out to special people. In fact, if there's any special people out there tonight, I have 30 of these at my house. And I made the covers myself, and I did his process of painting on a piece of paper and then pressing it down and doing, you know, making like a print, and the paper I used for the cover was actually a piece of cardboard. So yes, it looks like a tire print, but I think it turned out well. So if anybody wants to call in and wants one of those covers, I'll send it to them. That's for sure. That's for sure. Because I'm you know what? I'm about like the flyer. Because you know, like punk rock flyers became a thing.
0: Yeah.
1: And I have a garage full of them. I've saved them from 1977. So I've always made flyers for every show I've ever done, including Ford Maddox Ford. For the covers, it's like, I'll print this up. In fact, the first 500 albums we're going to sell, I made flyers with the lyrics on the back that are inserts in the record. So it's kind of cool. It's kind of cool. It's kind of hands-on, that's for sure.
0: So this is coming out on vinyl. Is it also?
1: Yes.
0: Are you going to print CDs?
1: I don't think so. CDs are so like 2000. So I don't know about that. But we're going to do what do you call it? Online or downloads plus vinyl. We're going to skip cassettes. Sorry, Burger Records, but we're skipping cassettes. And oh my gosh, there's so much. We're skipping cassettes and we're skipping CDs. We're going vinyl and downloads, right? Because that's the future.
0: That's what people are doing these days.
1: I mean, who's going to do anything else, right? I'm certainly not.
0: You're busy making flyers.
1: Heck yeah. I have been for 41 years. and if you like go for the vinyl record, if you go to porterhouserecords.com and you buy the record, you get the flyer.
0: Wow. Okay.
1: It's authentic as any like frickin' Dills flyer you'll ever get or Weirdos flyer, because it's the same thing. Oh, frickin' thing. Excuse me.
0: Sorry, FCC.
1: Right.
0: You're not the president. You can't.
1: No, you're not.
0: Yeah, no, we're still old school.
1: Still is the president.
0: There you go. No, I can't use, I can't say the word that I'm not permitted to say for, well, I could say cesspool. But, you know, Anderson Cooper can, you know, quote what the president says.
1: Yes, they can all say it.
0: But that's satellite. We're still... got an antenna on the roof. We may not have a couch and a coffee table on the roof next to an antenna, but we still got the transmitter humming over there and an antenna.
1: What?
0: So in addition to 88.9 FM, we do have a live stream at KXLU.com.
1: I'll go check that antenna out. I'll send my wife out. She'll go check it out.
0: There's an alarm on the door to the roof. Things have changed. So that's why there is no longer a couch and a coffee table and
1: what?
0: The whole junior derelict
1: what?
0: Living room setup
1: up
0: there anymore.
1: Oh, my gosh. I've been coming here for so long. It's all... You know what? And I came here tonight with my wife, and this is her first time to a radio station, and... I think she's digging it. I mean, driving in, she wasn't digging it, but I think she's digging it now.
0: You've never taken her to a radio station before?
1: No, we've only been married for 14 years. So.
0: 14 versus 41 years.
1: Exactly. Honey, I have to go. But tonight she went, honey, I'm driving you.
0: Well, that's nice.
1: Well, we went to a party before, so she said,
0: wow.
1: I'm driving you.
0: So. Okay. Anyway.
1: What? We have Chinese kids listening. We have people in China listening.
0: Wow. I don't even know what time zone that is, but we'll be here till 3 Pacific Standard Time.
1: Pacific Time. Sounds good.
0: Yeah.
1: Sounds good.
0: So anyway, as promised, with a huge long gap in between, as opposed to going from Blackbird's version of this song directly into this, now we have track number 1 from the new or upcoming Ford Maddox Ford LP, which is the same song.
1: The same song, Quicksand. If I can just say, my brother Tony, who had written the lyrics, he wrote a specific to a person, Inger Laurie, from the Nymphs.
0: Okay.
1: And in fact, the first like 6 Blackbird songs on the first Blackbird record, they were all like kind of about her, Howl and all those songs. But I went back and I listened to the record and I thought, you know what, this is kind of, it's kind of about my life too. And this whole record, the whole Ford Maddox Ford record is, it's my life. It's like true. It's what's happened to me. And it's like any good punk rock record or blues record is like, it's like true to life. And there it is.
0: This is Stella on the Punk Rock Grey Gardens with my iPhone and Bunchy. Yeah, he's trying to tell you that you're listening to a special rebroadcast at KXLU Los Angeles, 88.9 FM and KXLU.com. 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
1: Right home.

0: Dark American Night from Ford Maddox Ford. Got Chip Kinman here in the studio.
1: Hey.
0: And we also played Quicksand off of the, well, almost new, forthcoming.
1: That's correct.
0: Soon to be released, yes. However you want to call it.
1: It comes out in February. It comes out in February. And Quicksand and Dark American Night. Quicksand, this whole album, it's called This American Blues, and it's really, you know, it's a punk rock record and it's a blues record at the same time, and I don't think there's that much division between the two. And every song, you know, I've been doing this for 41 years, since 1977, and every song that I've ever sang has been true. I've never lied. It's all been about what I feel, what I think, what I see, and what's happened to me. And Quicksand, both Dark American Night, both exemplify that. Dark American Night is really a song about, it's a song about America at the crossroads. And personally, I mean, probably like a lot of your listeners, I don't really know where America's going. You know, I really don't know. It's really kind of a strange time right now. And I like to think we're going to pull out of it. You know, but in the meantime, this is what I think about it, you know. Dark American Night is what I think about it. And on our new album, we have all the songs I've written. They're either like kind of a personal blues, a personal punk rock song like Quicksand, or I'm Haunted, which we're going to hear soon, or it's kind of a bigger picture like Dark American Night or Expect It or How's Your Horn Sound Today. I'm really kind of doing what I've always done, and I'm grateful that people want to hear it, you know, and people want to put out my records. I'm really grateful about that, but I'm grateful that people want to hear it. And for me, this record is probably, because I'm 60 years old right now.
0: Punk rock geezer like us all.
1: Right, right. And I was telling my wife this evening as we're getting ready to go out, I was telling her, you know, I kind of like have a feeling of like who I am for like maybe the first time, and who I am, where I'm going, where I've been. And I think this record kind of speaks to that, and it's really a good thing to put this record out right now, and it's really fulfilling. And it's fun to play these songs and sing these songs when we do them live, like I will in San Diego next week, in front of people. And it's kind of a big deal, you know. It's just not another record. It's not just another, you know, another song, another record. It's like, well, boy, I hope this hits. It's like I said, I'm 60 years old, and this is a big deal. It really is. It's a big deal for me. I know it's a big deal for Chris, who put out the record, and
0: another punk rock geezer.
1: Yeah. Oh my gosh. I mean, Chris put out my first record in 1977. You know, believe me,
0: I put out a lot of first records.
1: Yeah,
0: by
1: I'm
0: people.
1: So grateful for Chris Ashford. I love that man more than I can tell you. It's a big deal, and I'm glad to be here. That's for sure.
0: Yeah. Well, I've been thinking about it, and you know, KXLU had its 60th anniversary.
1: 60th?
0: Yeah.
1: Wow, that's more than me.
0: Yeah. And you know, so they had someone, you know, interview people like mm-hmm. you know, for a documentary or something, and I said in that, you know, I'm not the best person to be interviewed. I would hate to interview me because I can never think of things at the time. But the one thing I did think of, and even when I, you know, gave a little speech like a lot of other people did during the party, is that, you know, KXLU is my heart.
1: Right.
0: Punk rock is my soul. That's what I've, you know, realized more. You know, because there's so many times that I have just said punk rock is thicker than water. And it really is true. I can give you so many anecdotes that some of these, you know, supposed, you know, scruffy, awful people had, you know, better principles, morals, and more integrity than the normal people.
1: Yeah.
0: Normal looking people did. And things like that.
1: So, I know what you mean. I mean, doesn't you talk about it being your life and your soul? I mean, sometimes I just, I mean, you go through your life, you know, you feed your dogs, you, like, you know, let your chickens out, you put your chickens back in, you know, put the kids to bed, you do all the normal things that you do to have a life, but now and then you'll listen to a song, or you'll pick up your guitar, or you'll watch something on YouTube and go, yeah, you know, this is part of what makes it all worthwhile. It makes it all right. And I've always felt that way. I felt that way in 1977, and I feel that way now. I know my brother Tony does. I know Chris Ashford does, who puts out my record. I know Steve Kravick, who puts out my record. Stella, who plays the records. I know that you feel that way too. And so I'm like, I'm thrilled to put out this record. You know, I really, really am. It's and it's the first album I've ever put out where I sang everything, because you know, usually I put out albums with Tony and my brother, and Tony produced this album, but he didn't sing on it. And so it's like, but he encouraged me, and so did everyone else, like everyone in my band, you know, Dewey Peak, my son, you know, he plays guitar on the record and co-wrote the songs. He encouraged me and you know, made it real. And that's important. That's important to anyone who listens to the record, anyone who buys the record, anyone who cares about, you know, punk rock, rock music, where we've been, where we're going. I think it should be important to them as well.
0: Yeah. Well, you know, punk rock is, it's an attitude.
1: Heck yeah.
0: It's you know, if I took down my hair, it's really long. My dad was a barber. He would have loved short hair.
1: He'd like my
0: long hair. Long hair is a rebellion, and I've told the story many times how Penelope Spheris, she came up here, went to promote Decline of Western Civilization Part 2, and she pointed out to me, you always have the longest hair, even during punk rock. And I said, well, yeah, my dad's a barber. He loves short hair on everything.
1: Mm-hmm.
0: So punk is an attitude. It wasn't hair length or just a look, you know?
1: Well, it... I'll tell you what, Stella, it wasn't and it was. I mean, because at a point you had... I mean, at the beginning you had to separate yourself from long hairs, but after that it became more than a look. It became more than zippers. It became more than short spiky hair. It became, like you said, an attitude. And the attitude is what lived on. It wasn't spiky hair. What lived on was the attitude, and you're absolutely correct. And I can have the attitude as a 60-year-old man, and my daughter can have the attitude as being 24, and my granddaughter, who's 1.5, can have the same attitude as well. I'm not sure if she does because she can't talk, but I think she might. I know what I think she might. She's the best granddaughter ever.
0: Oh.
1: That's for sure. That's for sure. But
0: or you know what? Actually, you know some. When you look at really old punk rock pictures from LA, and you look at what people were wearing, and it's just like people were.
1: They're wearing everything.
0: Yeah, it is interesting.
1: They were. I mean, Tony was wearing. My brother was wearing plaid shirts in 1978, which was before people started flying the flag, you know. I mean, he was wearing, it's as soon as you became a punk, you even started which was like against, you know, it's like smash through, no rules, no this, no that. But as soon as you became a punk, you even smashed punk rules.
0: Oh, yeah. Almost,
1: like immediately. It's like, okay, if I have to have short hair, short spiky hair and wear, you know, like a black t-shirt to be a punk, well, I'm gonna kind of grow my hair out a little bit long and wear a plaid shirt. And I'm still a punk. So what do you have to say about that? You know, and anyone who stood on the rules, well, I'll see you later. Because it was never about rules. It was never about rules. And as soon as things became codified and you have to do this or you're a punk, or you have to do this and you're a country punk, or you have to do this and you're a blues punk, or you have to do this and you're a cowboy punk, it's like, no, I don't. No, I don't. I'll make my own rules, and these are the rules because I say they are. It's like the new Ford Max Ford record. If I want to say it's a blues album, it's a blues album because I say it is. It's like rank and file. Is this a country record? It's a country record because I say it is. And who's going to say it's not? Nobody.
0: Punk's an attitude, though.
1: That's it.
0: Yeah, there you go.
1: It's all about an attitude.
0: Anyway, so we're going to play some more Ford Maddox Ford from the forthcoming album. Mm-hmm. And this next one is How Does Your Horn Sound Today?
1: Yes, ma'am.
0: And we'll follow it up with the next track called I'm Haunted. Mm-hmm. This is KXLU.

0: Ford Maddox Ford right there.
1: We heard, I'm sorry.
0: Well, you can back announce it. It is
1: well, I'll tell
0: your
1: you what,
0: songs.
1: We heard, yeah, how
0: we got
1: do you,
0: Chip Kinman here in the studio at KXLU.
1: Well, first we heard How Does Your Horn Sound Today? And that's a song that we spent a lot of time in New Orleans in the band. And we were hanging out with some trannies. And they had a song that they just loved. And there's one gal that I was hanging out with. Her name was Sasomphony, and she was bomb. And we'd go back to her place, and she'd play all these records for me and say, you should be like this. You should sing this song. You guys should do this song because this is what I like. And she played the song called How's Your Horn Sound Today? And it was only three chords, and it was kind of biblical, Old Testament. And I went, I can do that. I can do that. So that's how we like came up with that song. And of course, Dewey Peake, he happened to really like the three chords, especially when they went into minor chords. It's actually five chords, I'm sorry. And Dewey Peake, my son and guitar player, he loves chords, especially minor chords. And so he's the one who kind of put that song together. I'm Haunted. The song we heard after that is kind of a personal, like I said, the album has like big picture blues songs and personal blues songs. And I'm Haunted is kind of one of my personal songs that it's a true story. And I've seen some things that haunted me by what I've seen and haunted me by what I've heard. And that's where that song's going. I at first didn't want it on the records. I didn't think we did a good job on it. And my brother Tony and Jose, who engineered the record, he said, no. You did a good job. Just let us put it together and you'll see what you did. And they did put it together and they were right. It's now like my favorite song on the record. You know, it's not the single. Might not even be the next single or the A side or the B side, but I really, really like that song. And it's very punk rock, which this record is. The next song you're going to play, called Promised, it's a really personal song, a personal blues. It's a true story. It really happened. And see, how can I say this? I'm not really looking forward. I don't want to be the one to bring abortion rock back, you know, like Since the Bodies by Sex Pistols, which is probably like the last abortion song, maybe. Stella, can you help me with this? Is that the last
0: abortion
1: one?
0: Abortion rock, you got me right there.
1: Well,
0: going,
1: see,
0: what?
1: I mean, Bodies, it's an abortion. I mean, that's clearly abortion rock, right? I mean, kind of, you know, it's not child abuse rock. It's like, you know, like he lived on the second floor of my house. You know, it's not child abuse rock. It's so, okay, anyway, the song Promise is not exactly abortion rock, you know, but maybe it is. Why don't you listen to the song? It's from a different point of view, which happens to be my point of view, which has always been different. It's kind of from a guy's point of view, and it's different. And I hope you like it.
0: 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Stella here with Chip Kinman. Well, we'll be here till 3, followed by Reverend
1: so
0: Dan.
1: So many people are listening right now. My phone's blowing up.
0: I'll have to show you how to silence it so the train will stop chew-chewing.
1: Okay, I'll
0: and
1: stop. I'll
0: and the Pavlov's dog bell will stop ringing.
1: Oh, my God.
0: Punk rock geezer tech advice here.
1: I got my wife. My son will call in.
0: Okay.
1: Yes.
0: Anyway, here we go with Promised.
1: All right. Abortion rock.
0: Hold on. Here it is. Want to say it one more time?
1: Abortion rock. There we go.
0: Chip Kinman's perspective.

0: That's called Immediate Nico.
1: Yes, ma'am.
0: Oh, well, that's right. I'm playing the CD, not the...
1: That was Before the Fall. Yeah, so...
0: Well, we'll get to that later.
1: So before that, we played Promise. That was the abortion rock song.
0: From Ford Maddox Ford.
1: Yes.
0: Chip Kim in here in the studio. You want to talk a little bit more about that song, Chip? It's personal experience.
1: It was a true story. It really happened back in the punk rock days, and it was a big deal to me, you know. And I don't know how many people out there listening have ever had anything like that ever happen to them, but you know, I was told, you know, it's not your baby, it is your baby. It's not your baby, it is your baby. And then it turned out to be mine, and then the baby was gone. And that, I mean, I'm a 60-year-old man right now, and that meant a lot to me back then. But it's all good. I mean, the woman who went through that, I'm sure it was a big deal for her too. It was kind of tough, but when I put out, when I was writing songs for this album, I wanted to be real, I wanted to be true, so that was something I wanted to talk about. The song after that was Immediate Nico, and I'll tell you what, I've always loved Andy Warhol. I've always loved just like everything, I don't know, everything about him. You know, and I wrote that song with Dewey Peak, and in the early days of Ford Maddox Ford, and it was always fun to do. It was always a good riff. It was always like kind of a riff on you know, Peter Gunn, kind of like the song Rank and File. You know, it's kind of the same sort of thing. Bono, bono, bono, bono, bono. You can't go wrong with a riff like that. And it's always been a really fun song to play. In fact, we usually close our shows with it, and you know, smash my guitars after the end of the song. But we usually close our shows with it, and it's just a really fun song to play. And if I can ever add anything to the whole like pop art, you know, movement, I'm happy to do it. We'll see if it's accepted. But I think the song is it's a good tribute to Andy Warhol. It's a good tribute to Nico. It's a good tribute to that whole scene, the factory, and the whole New York scene, and all that. Lots of fun.
0: Well, looking at this cover that you silk screened.
1: Mm-hmm. Well, yeah. that record cover is actually,
0: so you got your art going.
1: Yeah, it's very inspired by Andy Warhol. In fact, I'll tell you what, let's make it a Stella exclusive right now. If anyone buys that record, and you buy it from Porterhouse Records, and you want an original print of that record cover, you just find me on Facebook and I'll send you one, because I made a whole bunch of them where I printed them myself, and then I made up a flyer to stick inside with all the lyrics and everything. You just contact me on Facebook, and we'll make sure you get the record and an original cover by me.
0: But they have to buy the record.
1: Well, yeah, you have to buy the record. And then I'll give the record company one of the record covers that I made, and they'll stick your record in it, and you can have
0: it. Okay, so you're offering them the jacket, the album jacket.
1: Yes, the album
0: jacket. Not another record.
1: No, the exact same record, but a jacket. Because the records that are going to be for sale to the general public are going to be a silk screen version of the one that I did. But the ones that I did about 30 or 40 of them, and they're all like original printed by me in the Andy Warhol blotted ink style. So,
0: and you did it yourself. He didn't do the screen. He had people doing all that.
1: No, I did it myself on my...
0: You got to get the grandkid in on it. This is the prime age for that.
1: I did it in the backyard.
0: It's like finger painting, man.
1: Yeah, much to my wife's chagrin, I did it in the backyard, and all of my art supplies and all the pictures and all the record covers, they were in our backyard for about a month while I was waiting for everything to dry. And luckily, the dogs and the chickens didn't eat them. So
0: they didn't contribute?
1: Well, they might have to one or two. And if you get
0: some
1: one of those, that's even...
0: Or a doggy paw.
1: Yeah. If you get one of those, that's even more special.
0: You know, my copy of The Cramps Psychedelic Jungle has like a cat paw print in the vinyl from, you know, a cat. Forget how many years she's been dead now. if my son was 5 years old in a little Germs t-shirt, and he's 24 now, when we took her to the vet when she was dying. So, that cat's long gone, but her paw print lives on. I never could bring it myself. Like, even when she was alive, way before she died, to clean her paw print off the vinyl.
1: Well,
0: on a Cramps
1: record,
0: it's perfect.
1: It is perfect. And it is the best.
0: Yes.
1: Yes.
0: Indeed.
1: All right. So what do we have up next?
0: I think you wanted If That's How You Feel.
1: Oh.
0: Off of Ford Maddox.
1: All right. If That's How You Feel. That closes out the side two. And that... That record, it was kind of like we wanted to be like myself and Dewey Peak sitting on a porch playing a little bit of blues and doing a little bit of singing. Because, while I was writing this record, I was listening to a lot of Chicago blues, but even before they became like Muddy Waters and Howlin' Wolf, before it became like Chicago blues with drummers and bass players and all that kind of stuff, and they were doing some songs with just them and guitars, and it was as out there and as strange as anything you heard in punk rock. And and If That's How You Feel kind of came about from listening to those songs. I wanted to do something that was completely strange and went into different like time signatures and different, you know, guitar parts. And luckily, with Dewey Peak playing guitar, it wasn't that hard because he can play guitar. He really can. He's I think he's like the future of guitar playing.
0: Now, do you have any shows scheduled where you're going to play?
1: Well, we do. We have our next show is in San Diego, which is always kind of interesting. You know, I'm from Carlsbad, just right north of San Diego. And shows down there have always been kind of like strange and I want to say problematic, but that might not be the right word. They've always been a bit challenging because San Diego is kind of a strange place. You know, it's very... it's such a retirement community, and everyone down there is very comfortable. And
0: but hey, you're 60 now.
1: Indeed.
0: And so retirement age, are you talking like 80 to 90 years old? Well, you got to think of it in terms
1: maybe
0: of perspective.
1: You know what? Maybe so, but I think it's like the challenge to San Diego audience is...
0: But you're playing the Casbah, right?
1: We're playing the Casbah, which is like seeing a few bands, you know, come through their doors. But nonetheless, San Diego, maybe it's just me. Maybe it's just Tony. Maybe it's just, I don't know, but it's always been a bit of a challenge to play. Hmm. I don't know why. But it has. But you know what? I'm up for the challenge.
0: So when and
1: That's going to be next weekend on February 3rd on Saturday. We're playing down there at the Casbah with the Creepy Creeps and Mike Stack's band.
0: The Loons.
1: Yes.
0: Okay.
1: And
0: that should be fun.
1: I think it's going to be great fun. And then after that, we'll probably have a record release party up here in Los Angeles and be playing at the Echo and that sort of thing. And then probably run up to Canada because I've always been popular in Canada. And Ford Maddox Ford, we did a tour in Canada last June and it went really well. And I think they all want us to come back. So I
0: bet
1: we will.
0: And this is, you know, you finally have an LP.
1: That's correct. We have an LP and a couple videos on Facebook, on YouTube. And
0: For which songs?
1: For Promised and Dark American Night. And I encourage everyone to go look at those videos because they're what you can do when you know what? You don't have the money. You don't have the editing. You don't have any of thing. And he's like, you know what? I'm punk rock and I'm going to make a video. So it's like, this is what you can do. You make your weaknesses your strengths and you go forward. And they're really good videos. For Promise and Dark American Night.
0: Well, when you think about punk rock, that music holds up 40 years later.
1: Yeah. And I think
0: that's surprising.
1: And I think the videos will too that we just made because they were, you know, made on our iPhones. There's no editing. It's like.
0: The people know. Have shot movies now on their iPhones. The movie Tangerine, he shot it on, you know, I have a 4-year-old. What is this, an iPhone 5S? That's what it was. He shot it on this model phone.
1: Right. A whole movie, yeah.
0: Yeah, and I've heard documentary filmmakers, you know, when they've spoken at colleges, tell kids,
1: just do
0: it on your phone. Just start doing stuff on your phone.
1: That's all you need. In fact, I'm going to make my next video on the backup camera on my Camry. That's how we're going to make the next
0: quick
1: video.
0: Quick, before someone else does. I think someone might have already. Well,
1: we'll see.
0: It's just funny that, coming from the generation we come from, because we can remember before there was even answering machines.
1: All right.
0: Or VCRs. But then we utilize things as they come now.
1: Of course, yeah.
0: But it is funny how sometimes you get frustrated, like there's something wrong with your phone or you can't, it's not working right. It's like, how can this be that I'm getting rattled when I grew up in a time before there was even an answering machine to take a message? Either you had to be home to get the phone call or you had to be by a TV to watch a TV show as it aired.
1: Right.
0: And I'm getting, you know. So it is very interesting.
1: Well, I was going to do that for a while. My phone, I was in between phones. And I thought, well, that's okay. You know, I spent the first 50 years of my life with not having an iPhone. I think I can do this. And it was difficult. Because,
0: funny?
1: This is the time we live in. So there it is.
0: Yeah. You know, all modern conveniences. And we still are grumbling, where are our jetpacks?
1: Where are they?
0: We really need those.
1: It's part of the future. That's right. iPhones and jetpacks. Where are they? Well,
0: we have a hi-fi and a movie camera and Thomas Brothers guy.
1: Oh, my gosh. We can do so much.
0: And, you know, blah, blah, blah, all in, you know, that fits in the palm of our hands.
1: Well, I find
0: But we are stuck in traffic.
1: I find my way from Burbank to the middle of Hollywood, where before I was at a party at my wife's best friend's house tonight. And then we found our way here because of our iPhone. But I'll tell you what. In 1977, if we had to do it, we could have done it then, too.
0: So it's interesting.
1: I never got lost in 1977.
0: Well, isn't it funny where, like, we just would get places, we use a map, but we didn't even have something to estimate how long the drive was. We would just try to, we would somehow guess it.
1: But we always made it.
0: And
1: speaking for myself, I'd never been late. So, but tonight I was a little bit late. But that's my iPhone. Made me late. Oh, my gosh.
0: It didn't ding and remind you.
1: I know. I have to talk.
0: But it is interesting that.
1: I've talked to my
0: you've come up with ways to do things, whether or not you have access to something. So it's that punk rock attitude, that do it yourself, you know, and you figure out a way, you know. It's like, hey, I'm going to use the backup camera on the Camry next. Creativity is something that doesn't get hindered. You just utilize whatever
1: you
0: can manipulate.
1: Yeah, whatever comes your way. In fact, we host some Chinese kids at our house, and they were making movies on their iPhones and stuff because, you know, they had to for school. And that's kind of what inspired me for the idea of, like, well, we have to make a video, and I'm not going to ask Chris Ashford to spend, you know, $2,000 on a video, and why don't I just like ask Dewey Peak, the guitar player in my band, the 21-year-old guy, hey, can you make a video on your phone? Yeah, sure, no problem. You know, done. Done.
0: The fun of today. Anyway, yeah. So here is If That's How You Feel from Ford Maddox. Ford here on KXLU 88.9 FM and KXLU.com. 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
1: Hey.
0: We'll be here till 3, followed by Reverend Dan and Music for Nimrods.
1: Reverend Dan.

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Yeah, he's trying to tell you that you're listening to a special rebroadcast at KXLU Los Angeles, 88.9 FM and KXLU.com.

0: Oh, yes. Ford Maddox Ford with two songs from their new LP that's coming out. Or I guess we should say recording. Well, no, you're putting it out on vinyl. So
1: that's correct.
0: Say LP.
1: On clear blue vinyl.
0: Oh, is it Germs Blue? Is it GI Blue?
1: The cover is...
0: I got a red cover here.
1: Well, that's because I made that cover. But the record company who's putting it out, they seem to like blue. So I don't say it's Germs Blue, but it's blue and black. So do the Germs own that?
0: No, it's just that album cover, that blue is really
1: I know, it's kind
0: distinctive.
1: Of, yeah, it is. But you know what? I'm taking it back.
0: It's my reference point, man. You know, that punk rock reference point.
1: I'll tell you what, it's blue. So there it is.
0: I think I said to somebody, I don't want to go out with someone that I got to explain, like, you know, my reference points to.
1: Oh, I know.
0: You know?
1: Forget that.
0: So we played Expect It, and if that's how you feel.
1: That's right. Expect It was our first, actually our first single. We put that out shortly after we got together and wrote the song. And that's another one of, like I say, on the album, it's got some personal blues and some big picture blues. And Expect It is one of the big picture blues about, like, kind of like, you know what, it's about like what's going on with our country and with our culture and our society. It's the same like Dark American Night, you know. I don't want to come out and say, I'm not saying, you know, like F Trump or F the Democrats or F this or F that. It's just kind of a bigger question, like, where are we going? Where have we been? Where are we going? You know, no fingers are pointed. I just wonder
0: what the hell happened.
1: Yeah, I'm just wondering what the hell happened and what the hell's happening. You know, it's kind of a big question mark. I don't have any answers. I don't know that I ever had, but I do. I'm wondering, probably like everyone else out there, where we been and where are we going.
0: Yeah.
1: What else can you do, right? It's the strange times we're living in. They're really, I mean, for America, they're really, really strange times.
0: It's really odd.
1: It is. It's, and I see like my good friends, like Joey from DOA, you know, he's putting out a new record and he's got his GoFundMe and he's like saying, we've got more work to do, but it's like, dude, you've been working for 40 years. What do you mean we got more work to do? It's like,
0: we're still working,
1: you know. It's a bit of a head scratcher, that's for sure. But
0: exactly.
1: But this is what I got to say, you know.
0: Well, it is interesting that some songs that are 35, 40 years old,
1: mm-hmm.
0: what people were singing about, you know, some of those lyrics are like, I hate to use this term, but it's like more pertinent, you know, today.
1: Sure.
0: It's chilling. It's like now more than ever. Oh,
1: sure.
0: My God.
1: Well, I get that a lot from like our Dill singles, Class War, I Hate the Rich, and even Sound of the Rain. It's like, you know, now more than ever. And I don't disagree. You know, I don't disagree. But... it's like we were talking about early. I'm 60 years old now, so I have a little bit more wisdom, a little bit more perspective, a little bit more, unfortunately, not like more ability in my guitar playing, but luckily that's why I'm
0: doing... a little more self-deprecation.
1: there you go. That's why I have Dewey Peak in the band, you know, and Matt Littell and Scott Aguero, you know, because, I mean, it's hard to find good players, and those guys are great, and they've been awesome, like, helping me, you know, make these songs come alive. They're really good players. They really are, especially... again, if I can give a shout out to Dewey Peak, the other guitar player in the band is also my son. And, you know, I spent the first 35 years playing with my brother. And Tony, who produced this record, and it's really good to be playing with my son, because he brings the young person's perspective, not only to say the lyrics and what we're talking about, but also as well as the sound. Mm-hmm. And that's important to me, and it means a lot to me, because I hear records by some of my contemporaries, and my contemporaries would be the same age as I am, and they sound like kind of old guys playing records, you know? And so it was great to have my son, who's 20, 21 years old, you know, and he likes, he kept it real. He always, like, you know, said, no, we're not going to do that. We're going to do this. We're not going to do that. We're going to do this. You know, rock music, pop music, it's a young man's game. You know, it always has been, it always will be. And
0: as we have people playing, like, how old's Mick Jagger now?
1: Well, indeed. I mean, there.
0: Isn't it really weird?
1: Well,
0: isn't
1: we
0: it?
1: Can talk about the grain of America, but if we're going to talk about pop music, it's like, good Lord, you want someone like Dewey Peak on board, who fascinates me, and he always impresses me with, like, cutting through the BS of going, you know what, this is crap, this is good, this is crap, this is good. And he's got good instincts, so I listen to him.
0: It's interesting, you know. You share, you know, that DNA.
1: Mm-hmm.
0: You know, that's, it's an interesting thing. You know, you played with your brother.
1: Right.
0: And you're playing with your son. Is there, you know, and you've played with other people.
1: Of course.
0: So you have, you know,
1: Nikki
0: a breadth
1: Beat,
0: of...
1: all kinds of people. Yeah. And Nikki Beat is all kinds of people. So, yes, I
0: yes,
1: certainly
0: he is.
1: Have. Yes.
0: But what there is, like, that connection, or that somehow translates when you're, you know, playing, obviously.
1: Mm-hmm.
0: Or not fighting with them. Because,
1: well,
0: you know, that I've always been fascinated by, you know, siblings playing together in
1: mm-hmm,
0: a band
1: mm-hmm.
0: and stuff, well, you know, and I find it really funny that, you know, I was just thinking when you said you came from San Diego, from Carlsbad, and I thought about the Zeros.
1: Sure, sure. Yeah, I mean, the Zeros, Javier was, I mean, from day one, I got... Well, we went up to San Francisco in the Dills and we played a show with the Nuns. And Alejandro told me about his brother, Javier, who was down in Chula Vista and had a band called the Zeros. So I contacted them, and then we became pals because we drove up to Hollywood to go to Bomp Records, because the Zeros had a record coming out in Bomp Records, and which they recorded in Chula Vista. And they told us about that studio, so we went there and recorded I Hate the Rich because of the Zeros. I mean, there's the family connection and the just connections are...
0: Well, punk rock is kind of...
1: It's
0: punk, your family, too.
1: Yeah, I mean, it's
0: for some people, more than their people that they share, you know, blood and DNA with.
1: Well, the 100 faces yeah. of punk rock are my family. You know, from Penelope from the Avengers, from Javier from the Zeros, you know, just everybody from Los Angeles, all the, you know, the Weirdos, the Nuns, Crime, everyone, you know, they're my family, and we've always been together. We've been doing this for a long time, and even though we might not all be putting out records, we might not all be doing the same thing, we're all simpatico. You know, we always have been, and it's really a good thing. You know, it really is. I love it. It's given, I was telling my wife that being 60 has given me a perspective, and I'd like to think some wisdom, that I didn't have even like 5 years ago. You know, I think you probably have it too, Stella. It's like, you know, like I'm brushing my teeth in the morning, I look in the mirror and go, you know what, it's all kind of making sense. It's all kind of coming together. And it's all kind of making a little bit less sense. It's all kind of coming a little less together at the same time. But it's kind of gratifying, you know, to be able to. I mean, I was on YouTube today and I was watching a Badfinger video. And I was just thinking, you know what? This meant something to me, you know, a few decades ago. And now that I'm watching it now, it kind of still means something. And I have a perspective and I can put it in the place where it belongs. It's a good thing. It's a really good thing. I mean, between Badfinger and Donald Trump, it's all good. It's all good.
0: And get off my lawn.
1: And get off my lawn. I love that. Actually, I have a neighbor gal that has grown up, you know, with my kids, and she walks by our lawn all the time, and I always yell at her, "Get off my lawn!" You know, and she just laughs, and we laugh. But I love the "get off my lawn" joke. It's very funny.
0: What I hope I can do is catch myself on certain things, because certain things I realize are just a part of age.
1: Yeah.
0: You know, no matter what it is.
1: Mm-hmm.
0: So I certain things are just gonna make me irritable, those darn kids. You know, why should I get so angry at seeing a guy have his hair up in a man bun?
1: You shouldn't.
0: Well, I catch my butt. I see other people, you know, but so I've caught myself. I was like, whatever those kids want to do these days, what the heck? But I've seen people just get so up in arms, like, you know, viscerally, like, reacting to something. It's well, that's what kids are supposed to do.
1: Exactly. And, you know, being a punk rocker, it should give you perspective so you don't get angry at man buns. I mean,
0: I can giggle at them still.
1: Yeah, indeed. And I can too. I can too, but you just can't, you know. It's like, you know, if it's like you want to listen to Imagine Dragons, and then that's fine. I don't care. You know, you want to listen to this, you want to listen to that. It's fine. I don't care. I have my limits, and I have my ideas, and I have my there's certain things I'm just not going to put up with, and musically or otherwise. And so that's why I can make a record like This American Blues, where it's just like, you know what, I don't care, here it is. And if I say this is punk rock, it's punk rock. If I say this is blues, it's blues. If I say it's Americana, it's Americana, simply because I say it is. And there it is. So what are you going to do about it?
0: Well, I'm Stella, and I say so.
1: Fair enough.
0: There you go. Fair enough. At KXOU with Chip Kidman.
1: Yeah.
0: And he says so.
1: Right on.
0: And so what are we going to play here? I think it's Before the Fall.
1: Yeah, right? I think we're going to play Before the Fall. Let's go into, do you have Images right after that? Images of My Generation?
0: Yeah.
1: Okay, cool. Let's play those songs. Before the Fall was...

0: it's not only musically does it reference songs that I listened to when I was a kid, but it like New York Dolls and The Who, but it also references actually my generation as a punk rocker. It's like, you know, these are images, and these are what this is how I felt. So again, it's all real. There's no lies. It's all the truth.
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0: Yes. Well, let's see. We had two different versions of Let's Get Together. Wilbert Harrison's version. Well, listen to that nice crackle on that 45. Listen to that. Ooh, yeah. And Ford Madox Ford's version. We have Chip Kinman here in the studio from Ford Madox Ford. Here, get that microphone like... There we go.
1: Yeah, I love playing that song. It was actually Tony's wife, I think, who first came up with the idea. Said, "You guys should play this song. It's so cool." And I heard the record and went, "Wow, that's like a punk rock record." You know, I mean, there's not a lot going on that record, but it's so cool. And of course, he like kind of rewrote it and did "Let's Work Together" and "Let's Stay Together." He did it's kind of the Ramones formula: do two versions. Two different songs, but almost exactly the same song. And I think they were both hits. So that's so cool. That's so cool. And I love doing Let's Work Together because so many songs on the album are about, you know, where are we going? What are we doing? It's like classic, you know, blues questions. But I wanted to end the album, which that song does, with kind of a positive note of, you know what? Let's work together because that's what we got to do in the end. That's what we got to do.
0: Otherwise, divided we fall.
1: Yeah. And not only that, that's like the first time. I mean, I've been making records for a few decades and punk rock records especially. And after we recorded this, it's like I finally made a punk rock record that, to my ear, sounded like a punk rock record. When it gets about halfway through the song and Dewey P kicks in with the, you know, giant bar chords and all that kind of stuff, it's like, all right, that sounds like a Weirdos record, so I'm happy. I always wanted to make a record that sounded like the Weirdos.
0: And now you finally have.
1: I think I have. I mean, you know, we'll see if it stands the test of time or proof is in the pudding, mm-hmm. But I think I have, and
0: they're working on a new record.
1: Loves the Weirdos. Are they making a new record?
0: Yeah, I think they were recording.
1: Yeah.
0: I think so.
1: With John Denny and...
0: Yeah. Yeah. And I think Bruce Moreland's playing with them.
1: Hmm. Cliff Roman is...
0: I'm not exactly sure.
1: Yeah. I know he doesn't...
0: You know, I've seen them play in the last year, but ask me...
1: Yeah, I haven't.
0: I've
1: seen a lot of like reunion bands and the
0: who's
1: kind
0: still
1: of,
0: alive.
1: Yeah, like you know that sort of thing, and that's kind of not my bag, but it's kind of fun, you know. Sometimes when you see.
0: Well, you know what? Punk rock is like my high school reunion. You know, I went to a small all girl Catholic school,
1: right?
0: So really, you know, when I go to shows like that, that's kind of like my high school reunion.
1: I can dig it. It's kind of like going to Laughlin and seeing, you know.
0: Punk rock Easter Hood.
1: Exactly, you know, but...
0: They have the superstar lineup of the Flesh Eaters played last week.
1: Yeah. I mean, that happened, but one thing that always gets me, you know, is Like, I know people who are, like, in their early 20s, and they're, like, thrilled to see X and all that. And I can dig it. I can dig it, you know. It can be thrilling. But I'll tell you, back in 77, I never, like, watched the Avengers and never said, I can't wait till Penelope's freaking 70. This is going to be awesome. You know, it's like I never thought that. But you know what?
0: I think when one is young, you don't think that. That's just not a part of the brain chemistry of a young person.
1: It's like, I can't wait till John Doe's 70. This is going to be so cool, you know. But I'll tell you what, it's like more power to him. So what? What? I should stop.
0: So when's the Dills reunion, man?
1: There's never going to be a Dills reunion, never. But I'll tell you what, it's...
0: Hey, the Misfits reunited.
1: Indeed, they did. And Mother, you know. I'll tell you what, I mean, every record that Tony and I have ever put out it's like the Dills, you know. I mean, Cowboy Nation is like the Dills. Rank and File is like the Dills. The Dills are like the Dills. Ford Maddox Ford, that Tony produced this record, it's like the Dills. It's new. It's American. It's hopefully a little bit in your face, and that's what the Dills always were, you know. But there won't be a Dills reunion. I think the only band that probably Tony and I could do a reunion with might be like Blackbird, because we can't reproduce the anger of the Dills or the emotional content of the Dills. We can't reproduce that. We could play the songs, but we can't reproduce that. In fact, it'd be kind of odd, you know, to see us up there singing, you know, those mm-hmm. songs. I think Rank and File, probably we could reproduce that, but we could only do it with the original band, and that would be a bit tough at this point in time. But Blackbird, which is me and Tony and a drum machine, we could do Foshizi. <Yeah. laughs> And it was just really loud, and I love playing really loud, so we could do that. We could probably even do Cowboy Nation again, because that was you know, just Tony and I and Jamie Spidell, you know, real simple drums, so we could do something like that. But you know, if you want to hear the Dills, buy the records, watch the videos. It's you don't want to see, you know, a couple, you know, 60-year-old guys up there, you know, singing "I'm Rich, Class War." Just buy the records. That gets the point across. That's for sure.
0: Okay.
1: Yes.
0: Remind everyone, if they want to see you play, mm-hmm. they could drive down to San Diego next weekend.
1: Indeed. At the Casbah on February 3rd, we're playing there. And we'll be playing
0: with
1: up
0: the Loons and who else?
1: And Creepy Creeps. I'm not sure who they are, but I think they're popular in San Diego. So there you go. And other than that, we'll be up in Los Angeles, I'm sure, sometime in February, because our record's coming out and they're going to demand that we play. So we will be playing. If not, we'll just come to KXCU and set up again and play.
0: Yeah.
1: In your studio.
0: Yeah, you could play on Livation.
1: We have. We'll do,
0: do it again.
1: We'll play on your show. We'll just set up here in the main room.
0: The Blackbird reunion or something.
1: I know. It'd be awesome. I was like, how much sound can you get in this tiny room? That would be good.
0: Well, I remember one time, oh gosh, I don't know what band it was, but like Phil Alvin was singing and someone brought a gut bucket and Scott Franklin was here. God, what was that?
1: Phil Alvin was singing, you can stop right there. It was awesome. Because, you know what?
0: Speaking of another sibling musical.
1: Indeed, and I love Phil Alvin as much as I love anybody who's ever like sang in a microphone. I mean, that man is a force of, you know, nature. He's so awesome. I love Phil Alvin more than I love any other Alvins, but I love Phil Alvin. I think he's so great. I really do. I really, really, really, really love Phil Alvin.
0: I did once threaten my teenager Felix with getting Phil Alvin to be his Algebra 2 tutor.
1: Oh, you know what? I've had those.
0: No, not Professor Phil.
1: I've had those lectures from Phil. Like after shows, we like go to Denny's, and Phil would talk to me about, okay, if I stick a teaspoon into a coffee cup and it starts drawing enough heat, well, how much heat will come off on the spoon? But what's left in the coffee cup and what's the ratio?
0: I know.
1: And I'm just like, Phil, we just played a good show and there's like pretty girls. Let's talk about them. You know, it's like, I love that man.
0: You know what? I have an anecdote after, you know, him and Dave coming up here. So what is this, 35 years ago or whatever? And then we went back to, you know, my apartment here on campus, and Phil was talking. Somebody had a coffee pot.
1: Oh,
0: what is it with him and coffee talking about physics? That's why I was chuckling while you were telling me
1: this. I mean, it's great.
0: It's is it like the, is it the caffeine that just makes him go
1: I think
0: there?
1: It's just Phil Alvin, and that's why he's awesome. You know, it's
0: or one time he was in an alley, and I mm-hmm. said, you know what, I might need an Algebra 2 tutor for my son. Would you do it? And then he starts off, and he goes off on this long diatribe about what is algebra.
1: Oh,
0: and it's just like, don't ask me. I got checked. I'm more of a language-oriented person, brain-wise, not a math-oriented person.
1: It's just awesome. I mean, you know, you speak about siblings. I mean, Dave will say stuff like, you know, well, Hank Williams never used a tuner, you know, and stuff like that. And I'd just be going, oh, my God, I can't handle this. But Phil would start talking about spoons and coffee cups, and I can handle that. I'll listen to that all night. You know, it's like, put another spoon in that coffee cup. Let's talk about that one.
0: Or I'm sure there's been times between those two brothers where the coffee pot has flown.
1: I'm sure. But I'll tell you what. I saw Lisa, my wife, and I. We went to, gosh, I guess it was the Dave show with Phil singing at the Troubadour. I'm not even sure what the show was, but I mean, Dave.
0: Sometimes the Blasters will play with.
1: Yeah, I don't think it was the
0: Dave playing with them.
1: No, yeah, that it's it was some
0: every
1: sort
0: now
1: of
0: and
1: show.
0: Then there'll be that.
1: It was some sort
0: Dave
1: of show.
0: Dave will play with them,
1: and I just could not take my eyes off Phil. I mean, and. From 77 until now, there's been like maybe half a dozen people who are truly, truly awesome. You know, I mean, you have your Rick L. Ricks and your, you know, and whatevers who are like cool and great, and it's neat, you know. But you have some people that are just freaking like world class awesome, and Phil Alvin's one of them. He really is. He's really, really great. I remember standing there at the Troubadour. It was probably about a year or so ago, and Lisa and I were just standing there going, I just can't believe how great he is. You know, it's like a force of nature. Like I said before, you know, it's like I think my brother, Tony, who doesn't perform that much anymore, he's like another one. He's truly great and always has been. You know, great voice, great mind, great lyrics, and he's always been great.
0: And he produced the Ford Maddox
1: and
0: Ford record.
1: He produced the Ford Maddox Ford record.
0: Did he play on it at all?
1: Didn't
0: he play on one song?
1: Yes, he played the keyboard thing on Dark American Night, that little weird like keyboard thing that goes down through the middle bit. He played that, and he wrote a couple of lyrics, and he sings a little bit on Expect It. But other than that, he was there to listen and to make the record happen, like on my vocals. I've never sang a whole album by myself. And he told me, look, I'm not going to let you out of the studio. If I don't believe what you're singing, then it's not going to work. I'm not going to, you know, it's not going to be on the record. You have to sing so I believe it. And you know, he made me work. Same with, he didn't have to work so much on the rhythm section because Matt Littell and Scott Aguero, really good, and they nailed their parts right away. Dewey Peak, the guitar player, my son, he played like 25 guitar tracks for every song, and it was kind of Tony's job to like kind of figure out what he played, and he has really good ears and remember what he played and then put the exact right thing into the song.
0: It's kind of fascinating thinking about you three being in the studio and then the mm-hmm. different roles you played.
1: Mm-hmm. It was really fun and challenging at the same time because Tony's always been a bit of a taskmaster, you know, even in our old bands. One of his classic lines was, to me, was like, Chip, that was fine. Now can you make it sound like music? You know, he would say that to me after I'd play something. I'd go, okay, I'll try. But with this band, he was more... he was more of making sure that it was like a classic producer role, making sure that what we were bringing to the album was what served the song and what served the band. And he did a really good job. He's like I say, he's got really good ears, and not only that, he can remember things. Like, say, when you play 25 guitar tracks, you better be able to remember like two bars that were really good.
0: Wow. You know,
1: that sort of thing. So yeah. I think he had a lot of fun too, because we hadn't worked together in a few years. You know, I was busy raising a family and he was busy being Tony. And so
0: you know what, he's really good at sewing. I looked at what, and he had made this really amazing cowboy shirt he was wearing.
1: I said
0: you made that, and like just all like the touches on it, finished point. You know,
1: he's like a savant, an idiot savant or something.
0: Interesting, because that's a whole visual. That's a visual medium, which involves a lot of, you know, coordination, which I guess is...
1: Oh.
0: It's visual, but it involves coordination. But music is auditory and involves coordination and, you know, your soul and this intangible thing. But that's a finite kind of thing.
1: Yeah.
0: So he can do both.
1: He's insane. He made a Levi jacket once, and I and he was wearing it because he has like kind of long. He's tall, but he has long arms, so clothes don't fit him. So that's why he got into sewing, so he could like make clothes to fit. And he had this Levi jacket on once, and I said, "Oh, that's really cool. Where'd you get that?" He said, "I made it." And I said, "You made it?" Because it was perfect. It was a perfect Levi denim jacket. And I said, "How did you make that?" Because he had just started sewing, and he said, "Well, I just looked at one and figured it out." And like he has one, Dewey Peak has one that he made. I used to wear it as a brown one, and so I gave it to Dewey Peak, and he's crazy. So every time I see him, he's wearing outfits, and I always think, I ask him, I go, "Did you make that?" And invariably the answer is, "Yep, you know, pants, shirts, jackets, and." And he just like looks at him and makes it, and he's kind of that's kind of the attitude he brings to records. He's like, you know, I know it. Like he looks at a Levi jacket and says, "I know what it looks like, so I'm going to make it because I know what it looks like."
0: Like, how does he do that? Look, I went to singer sewing school in the Del Amo Mall
1: right
0: when I was 12, because that's what Italians do. You're obligated, and that so. I know a little bit about
1: something.
0: Yeah. I could never do that.
1: I don't know. He's a complete freak. And it's the same thing with music. And you know, I have the same attitude too, and he does as well. And everyone out there listening who wants to make a record, this is the attitude you should have. I know what records sound like. I know what a good record sounds like, so I can make a record. Because I know what a good record sounds like. So you should be able to make a good record. And the number one rule of making a good record, and I learned this from my friend Cole Kuntz.
0: That's where I saw Tony last, was at probably a 4th of July party at Cole's house.
1: So there you go.
0: Many years ago.
1: Yes, there you go.
0: Tony Sarah's black. And, so that was many years ago.
1: And and Cole has been he's been really good at like distilling things and boiling things down.
0: Aside from Nitro.
1: Yes. And he said, "You want to make a good record, then record something good." Simple as that. You know, like put a mic up and play something good. And you'll have a good record. If you can't play anything good, you're not going to make a good record. But if you can play something good, then record it, redline it, you have a good record. And that's from Cole. And I've always remembered that, because he told me that, because we used to make, in rank and file, we were like in like big studios with producers and you know, with a lot of money, we'd make these records. And the first record I ever made with Cole was in his apartment on Beechwood and in like his bedroom. And he like stuck a little tiny mic in front of me and then like put it through like a little stomp box for guitar and said, and I said, "Wow, is this how you're going to record?" He said, "Yeah, just play good and it'll be a good record." And you know what? He was right. He was right. It's just play good and you have a good record. And if you think about it, that's how you do it. Like imagine being Elvis and walking out of the studio going, "I just recorded Hound Dog." I mean, you know, Elvis, myself, anybody else goes into the studio with the same a chance or ability to make a good record. It's like you have a microphone, you have tape. So what are you going to do? You know, roll tape and play something good. And in my case, I walked out with I Hate the Rich. You know, I walked out with Class War. I walked out with Quicksand, Dark American Night. And other guys, they walk out with, you know, they walk out with whatever, you know, Hound Dog. They walk out with something. And could you imagine walking out of the studio that night at 2 in the morning and going, "Oh, here's my finished record and it's Hound Dog and I'll listen to it. And wow, that's a good record." So Cole was right. You want to make a good record? Record something good.
0: Easier said than done.
1: Indeed. That's why everyone doesn't make good records.
0: You know what? I know it when I hear it. I'm a good critic, but don't ask me to do it. Like I said, when I was looking at this great cowboy shirt that Tony had on, which he had made, and I'm looking at, you know, certain, you know, details on it.
1: Right.
0: Oh, and the seams and, you know, all these.
1: Yeah.
0: And it was like, I could appreciate how good it was, how well done it was, but I wouldn't be able to do that.
1: Yeah. I mean, it's not easy to walk out of the studio with Hound Dog, but that's how you do it. That's how you do it. You know, it's like walk out with your great shirt, walk out with Hound Dog, or walk out with This American Blues. Indeed. Okay. So what are you going to play now? Something from Rank and File?
0: Well, I had to because, you know, some of the conversation that we've had this evening have to play you guys doing I'm an Old Man.
1: Ah, Lefty for Sale. Let's do it.

0: This is Stella in the Punk Rock Gray Gardens with my iPhone and Bunchy. Yeah, he's trying to tell you that you're listening to a special rebroadcast at KXLU Los Angeles, 88.9 FM and KXLU.com. And that's Lefty Frizzell here at KXLU Los Angeles. We have Chip Kinman in the studio from Ford Maddox Ford and a host of other bands from the past 41 years.
1: That's right. Dills, Rank and File. Let's see if I can do it in order. Dills, Rank and File, Blackbird, Cowboy Nation, PCH, or Pacific Coast Highway, PCH, and Ford Maddox Ford. There we go. The Rank and File song you played, I'm an old man, that was a Lefty Frizzell song, and then we played Lefty's song, That's the Way Love Goes. That's the Way Love Goes is like an instruction on how to write a song. I think that song has like 18 words, you know, and three chords, and it's really one of the best songs ever written, ever. It's so good. And you know, Lefty Frizzell's, you know, he stands alone. He had a lot to do with Tony and I, you know, deciding to play country music and, you know, be an outlaw and all that kind of thing. Lefty Frizzell was the real thing. It was really something else, and I absolutely adore that song. In fact, if anyone out there listening, if you have a chance, if you can get the album, the legendary Lefty Frizzell, you should do yourself a favor, buy that album, because it's great. After you buy my album, of course, but buy that album.
0: Which will be available before we know it. February, let's
1: see.
0: Yeah,
1: I think it comes out.
0: February 1st is Thursday. What's the actual February?
1: It comes out around the middle of February, probably like the 19th or something like that.
0: For Valentine's Day.
1: There you go. Right now you can get our album. It's called our singles, Dark American Night with Promised. Those are available on iTunes right now. And you can watch the videos as well on YouTube. So you can always go there and just watch them. And they're really neat videos. I'm really proud of them. You know, we shot them on iPhones. Dewey Peak shot them on iPhones. And they're like so like modern and in your face that it's a bit out of control. And that's the way I like it. Mm. Yes, ma'am.
0: Yes, indeed. Well, hopefully you'll play up here soon, but if people want to see you play next Saturday
1: in San Diego, that's correct, at the Casbah.
0: Creepy Creeps and the Loons.
1: Yes, and we'll be playing, I'm sure, like in February. I'm just waiting to confirm some dates, so I don't want to announce them yet. Don't want to piss anybody off any more than I have already.
0: Isn't that your job?
1: It has been for a long time.
0: I kind of relish that even more in my old age. You know, a lot of times, you know, when you're younger, well, at least for a female, you know, since you're conditioned to be a people pleaser and all that, you don't want to get people upset. Now I'm like, damn it.
1: I don't care if you're upset or not. That's the way it is.
0: Don't piss off the tired-looking woman in a house dress.
1: In a house coat. Do you have, like, tissues in the pocket and all that?
0: Caftan.
1: Yeah. Oh, my God.
0: Yes.
1: Oh, my wife and I had caftans. I can't believe we got rid of them because they were outrageous and so funny.
0: Yeah. They're great.
1: They are.
0: Yeah, just, you know, used to be people would, you know, hide their age. Now I just blatantly almost use it like a weapon.
1: Why,
0: you idiot. Why am I putting it? I ain't going to put up with that.
1: Yeah, I'd be proud of it. You made it. You made it.
0: Hey. That's nothing. There's a lot of longevity in my family.
1: Oh, there you go. My wife's side, of course, there is, but On my side, maybe not so much, but I'm hanging in there. I'm all right.
0: Genetics.
1: Indeed. Genetics. So what you got there? That looks like
0: The Dills.
1: Right on.
0: So the play Do I it. Hate the rich.
1: It's always a good one.
0: Yeah.
1: It's always a good one. A good Chris Ashford record. I mean, you know, let's hear for Chris Ashford, the man who's been there to put out the Dills, the Germs, the DIs, the Eyes, Agent Orange, the Controllers, you know, the Skulls. Oh my gosh. Not to mention Blackbird and Ford Maddox Ford. You know, he's put out so many of my records. I love that man.
0: And he did that documentary about the Gears.
1: Yes, he did. Don't Be Afraid to Pogo, which I'm not.
0: There
1: afraid
0: you
1: to
0: go.
1: Pogo, that is.
0: Yay.
1: Yes.
0: Okay. Well, thanks for coming up. It was fun.
1: Thank you. We had a great time.
0: I'll be hopefully seeing you play real soon before we know it.
1: You will. And like I said, Stella, if we can, if things like enough, I got to push some shows too far back, we're just going to come here in the studio and set up. I see you got three microphones here. We can do it.
0: There you go. Whether it's Ford Maddox Ford could do it. It'll
1: yes,
0: be interesting.
1: Ma'am. Yes, ma'am. We could do it.
0: Or if you ever want to do that Blackbird reunion.
1: Oh, yeah, we'll do it. You know what? We could totally do that in a room like this.
0: I mean, I know that's
1: we recorded our album in a room half this size, so I'm sure we could do it. Yes, our three albums, that is. Yes. Sounds good.
0: Okay. And also looking forward to the next Ford Maddox Ford video, which you will do on the Camry backup camera.
1: Oh, that's right. On the backup camera.
0: Yes.
1: On my Camry. We're doing it. That's right. We're doing our next
0: punk rock ingenuity. You get it done.
1: Indeed.
0: You use what you got.
1: Dewey Peak and see how we can download it from the Camry.
0: You know what? Just
1: upload it. Yes. There's got to be a way through the cigarette lighter, maybe.
0: Keep me posted on that. I'm kind of fascinated by that.
1: I'll let you know.
0: Because as much of a Luddite as I am, you know, sometimes I'll do these interesting things.
1: A Luddite going on. You got your phones, your two turntables, your CDs, your, oh my gosh.
0: Computer. Well, you can always take the iPhone and film the backup camera on the screen on your dashboard.
1: Why not?
0: But it would be interesting to see if you could tap into how you would tap into that. That's hacking. That's what the kids are good at.
1: I'm going to hack my Camry.
0: I don't know.
1: Through the carburetor. I'm not sure how we'll do it, but we'll do it.
0: You know, I don't know. Find some Russian kids or something. Find out.
1: I know a few. I know, Chinese kids. I know Chinese kids.
0: I don't know. You know, find some tuners, you know, the guys that like to soup up modern day cars,
1: tuners,
0: which involves a lot of bypassing and hacking.
1: Indeed.
0: I bet you they could figure it out.
1: They might have to film it on their Mitsubishi, but hey, you know what? We'll get it done.
0: There you go.
1: All right, Stella.
0: Chip Kim and everyone, thanks for coming by.
1: Thank you very much.
0: Thanks, Lisa, for driving him up here.
2: Wake up.
0: Well, you can drive now. You're going to make her drive?
1: No, I'm going to drive. My wife is asleep, so I'll drive us.
0: Okay. You're listening to Stray Pop. Stella here till 3, followed by Reverend Dan and Music for Nimrods. And here's the Dills.

0: And that's Rank and File doing Sundown. And we also had, what did I have before that? Let me look at the playlist, because I'm not going to trust the punk rock geezer memory to remember. We had the Blasters with Dark Knight, and the Zeros with Don't Push Me Around, and the Dills started off the set with I Hate the Rich. And I want to thank Chip Kimmon for coming up here tonight and being the guest on Stray Pop. That was a lot of fun. And Reverend Dan, of course, is taking over in less than a half hour to do music for Nimrods. Do you have anything planned tonight?
1: Why, it's songs about crying.
0: Crying?
1: Yeah. Gonna be a bunch of great songs about crying and weeping and sobbing and teardrops and tears. All in within 26 minutes.
0: Okay.
1: Now, earlier today, I recorded my version of the Los Angeles Zoo song. You remember the classic Los Angeles Zoo song?
0: No, actually, I don't. Are you going to hum a few bars?
1: Well, you can, actually, if you want to, during your last 24 minutes, go on YouTube and look for the Los Angeles Zoo song performed by Reverend Dan.
0: Well, I'm just going to type it in
1: right now. Folks, you're listening to KXLU Los Angeles, 88.9 FM and KXLU.com. This is Stray Pop with Stello, the finest radio show you have ever heard. And then after that is the finest radio show you have ever heard. Have you found it?
0: Yes, here it comes. Ready, everybody? You're listening to KXLU.
1: Just a minute.
0: Here we go.

0: CD player number one. That's the same player that... excuse me, CD player number three almost ripped my fingers off.
1: I saw it happen.
0: Reverend Dan is my witness. You think, oh man, she's always like... The equipment attacks me.
1: It was like maximum overdrive. The machine started to attack Stella.
0: It almost did rip my fingers off.
1: I saw it happen.
0: Because this one, the gate breaks on it.
1: Yes.
0: And then it gets stuck halfway. So I guess the fix for it is that the second just part of the CD hits the inside of the tray.
1: Tray, right.
0: It immediately pulls it shut very quickly. Mm-hmm. With my fingers still in there. But I guess I can't disparage this one.
1: Hopefully it will play. Go for it.
0: CD player number one did a toke error on the new Ford Maddox Ford CD.
1: Really?
0: Oh yeah, yeah. I'm super happy with CD player. Now, what did I start playing? I have to remember so I can cue it up. But I could do a back announce real quick.
1: Yeah, go for that. Yeah, there's.
0: And then I'll get to the Southern Culture on the Skids track, which was Rumens of Surf, I believe.
1: Okay.
0: Of course, that's really small type. Rumors of Surf. Punk rock geezer vision.
1: Rumors.
0: Yeah, the bifocal contacts only do so much, kids. Anyway, before that, we had the Creepy Creeps, who are going to be playing with Ford Maddox Ford The Loons next Saturday down at the Casbah.
1: Very good.
0: And then we have the Jackets, who recently came here.
1: That's right.
0: And from Sweden and played a couple shows around town. We had Shadows of Sound and Astronaut. Insect Surfers in there with Liftoff, the Dills with Sound of the Rain.
1: Are they Swedish or Swiss?
0: You know what? They're Swiss, but you know what? The drummer in the Jackets is Georgie's cousin.
1: Get out of here.
0: Yes, our very own
1: Georgie. Georgie?
0: Yeah. His cousin is the drummer in the Jackets.
1: Well, who knew?
0: When I went to go see the Jackets play.
1: Okay.
0: You know, and I just got in the door, you know, and told, you know, the doorman that I was on the guest list of my name. There was a girl standing there, and she goes, and she said hello to me, and it was Georgie's daughter.
1: Wow.
0: And I was like, she goes, Georgie's my dad. I'm going, really?
1: It's a family affair.
0: And then I said, what are you doing? Where's Georgie? And she goes, my cousin's the drummer in this band. I said, but they're from Switzerland. And she said, well, he's lived there a long time, but. Anyway.
1: Okay.
0: So Georgie must have taken the Jackets, you know, sightseeing around Los Angeles.
1: Well, I hope so.
0: And you know what?
1: That'd be an excellent guide to have Georgie show you the Southland.
0: Yeah. And speaking of, oh, that's on the computer. We'll have to do the Reverend Beatman, the writer that Reverend Beatman sent out. Because Reverend Beatman is looking for shows to play in the U.S., and he sent that an email. I wouldn't find that on
1: a
0: press release.
1: He is a particular gentleman.
0: Yes, but included, there is a PDF attached to this email that he sent out saying, I am looking for shows to play in the U.S. And then there's a PDF attached.
1: That was a good beat, man,
0: by the way. Yeah, there goes my throat. With his writer, what he requires, and it's like, oh boy, yeah, we've got to read it.
1: Reader's theater version of the Beatman writer.
0: Yes, indeed.
1: These are
0: the important things, kids.
1: Indeed.
0: Oh, anyway.
1: All right. So you got that? You found a working CD player?
0: Yes. I have. Let's see. I did the back announce.
1: Yes.
0: Oh, you know what? I didn't completely back announce.
1: Oh, well then, let's get busy.
0: Did I say that before the Jackets, I played the Insect Surfers with Liftoff?
1: No, we got distracted by all the Jackets talk.
0: Yeah, because I misidentified them.
1: So which track by the Insect Surfers?
0: Liftoff from their new CD, Detour of Moon. And we had the Dills in there with Sound of the Rain. And then we started off with Reverend Dan, you yourself doing the Los Angeles Zoo song.
1: Yes.
0: Which I do not remember.
1: You didn't watch cartoons as
0: maybe they played it during Hobo Kelly. I hated Hobo Kelly, and I would not watch her.
1: There was a... Before you go to the... Did you see the footage of Bill Gazzari's Broadway A Go-Go Club from the 1960s?
0: Oh, my God, no.
1: They have 7 TVs, 1 for each channel. And there's a... And Bill is at the door, and you go, oh, man, he looks...
0: Class.
1: It's class, but yeah, I'll show it to
0: you. 1 for each channel.
1: They're black and white, but there are 7. I mean, the footage is in color. The TV sets are in black and white, and there's 1 for each channel in Los Angeles.
0: Yeah.
1: It was on La Cienega, this place. Yeah, the Broadway A-Go-Go, Hollywood A-Go-Go, was what became the beloved Gazzari's on the Sunset Strip.
0: Yeah.
1: There you go.
0: Yay.
1: All right.
0: It's kind of like... You know, Elvis had a lot of TVs at Graceland.
1: Yeah. All right. Let's get those Southern culture people playing.
0: Yeah, because we got 2 minutes left.
1: Yeah.
0: And it's a 2-minute song. And then it will be time for the crying edition of Music for Nimrods here at KXLU.

0: And that is the title track from the new release from It's Okay called Four. And another new release on Voodoo Rhythm Records from D. Guru Tieni. The CD's called Dark Mondo, and the track was called Shanghai. Something that Reverend Beatman describes as weird, wild, obscure, spooky, exotica, burlesque, toy junk, muzak, trash, one-man band with guitar, megaphone, broken cassette decks, and worn-down record players. Yeah, Bunchy's really giving me a stare on that one. Well, Stella Tranel's Reverend Beatman for you, closing out Stray Pop at 88.9 FM KXLU Los Angeles and KXLU.com.
1: I got it from Sandy.

That was Thank You for Recording by OK Lou. You are listening to KXLU 88.9 FM, broadcasting live from Loyola Marymount University. My name is Francesca, and this is my show, Hiding Place. I'm on every Monday from 6 a.m. to 7:30. So I'm so excited to be spinning with you guys. Gonna be playing some fun stuff today. Super excited. Next, I'm going to be playing, gonna be throwing it back a little, and I'm gonna be playing Such Great Heights by the Postal Service.

That was Hold Everything by Idaho. Before that, you heard Where's Your Love Now by This Is Lorelei. Before that, you heard Angel by Drop 19s. Before that, you heard Such Great Heights by The Postal Service. And Thank You for Recording by OK Lou. Oh, pardon me. You're listening to KXLU 88.9 FM, broadcasting live from Loyola Marymount University. My name is Francesca, and this is my show. It's called Hiding Place. I'm on here every Monday from 6 a.m. to 7:30 a.m., and I'm so excited. That's all. I'm always saying that. I'm so excited, but it's true. I am. And it's so fun to be playing with physical media and CDs and all of the stuff. And yeah. Anyways, moving on. Next, I'm going to be playing a song by First Day Back, who we all know and love. And if you don't, then I'm happy to be the one to introduce them to you. This is going to be 12 Mile Train Tracks.

I'm

That was Close Your Eyes by She's Green. Before that, you heard Hold On Magnolia by Songs Ohia and Jason Molina. Before that, you heard a live version of 33 God by Bon Iver. Before that, you heard Gardener by Junior Varsity KM. Before that, you heard 12 Mile Train Tracks by First Day Back. And that's pretty much all you've heard for the past five songs. Before that was Hold Everything by Idaho, but it's okay. Anyway, you are listening to KXLU 88.9 FM, broadcasting live from Loyola Marymount University. Thank you so much for listening. I'm on here every Monday from 6 to 7:30, and it's so much fun. And yeah, She's Green is a band. It's one of our new ads. That's the song. That's the band that just played the song that you just heard. And that was my first time listening to it, and it was really good. Also, I picked out the Junior Varsity KM CD thinking, honestly, that it was like the more contemporary artist, Junior Varsity. But honestly, I'm kind of glad that it wasn't, because that was a really cool electronic bit that I'm going to listen to more of and play more on the show in the future. All right, so moving on, I'm going to be playing some Hand Habits for you guys. Hand Habits is awesome. I saw them perform live once at this really cool show at like a library a couple of years ago. It was really cute and intimate. And yeah, it was really fun. So this is, which one is this? This is Sun Beholds Me by Hand Habits. Enjoy.

That was You Won't Be Missing That Part of Me by Melody's Echo Chamber. Before that, you heard Riverman by Nick Drake. Before that, you heard Sun Beholds Me by Hand Habits. 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I'm here every Monday, 6 to 7:30 a.m. My name is Francesca. This is my show called Hiding Place. This is, earlier I said it was my fourth week. It's not. This is my third week doing this. And it's been so much fun. I love KXLU, and I'm sure you do too, hopefully. I'm trying to play a song by the Ravionettes. So let's see if it works. If it works, this is Sisters by the Ravionettes.

Quarter Note Rock by Cootie Catcher. Before that, you heard Sisters by The Raveonettes. And before that, you heard You Won't Be Missing That Part of Me by Melody's Echo Chamber. And before that, you heard River Man by Nick Drake, which is one of my favorite songs of his. It's so good. And yeah, you are listening to KXLU 88.9 FM, Los Angeles, live from Loyola Marymount University. Going to be wrapping it up here soon, or now actually. But my name is Francesca. This is my show. It's called Hiding Place. Play a lot of different kinds of stuff. But yeah, I'm here every Monday from 6 a.m. to 7:30 a.m. Already looking forward to next week. Super excited. Let's see. Do I have anything specific to note? I don't think so. Just that I hope that you all have an amazing Monday, amazing start to your week. It's early, so get a coffee. But maybe a lot of people have been up for a long time already, so maybe time for bed soon for some people. I don't know. I might nap. Okay, anyway. Thank you for listening to KXLU, to my show Hiding Place. I will see you in a week, next Monday at 6 a.m. to 7:30 a.m. every Monday, as I've said 10 times. Thank you.

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You're listening to KXLU 88.9 FM Los Angeles, broadcasting live from the campus of Loyola Marymount University. My name is Gail and I'm your DJ. Thank you so much for joining me on today's show, where we have been listening to some electronic music here. And specifically here, we've been listening to some more kind of synth wave slash a little bit of dark wave. I guess synth pop as well can fit under here. That last song we heard right now was The Searcher by Nuovo Testamento. And before that, we listened to Autonomy by Boy Harsher. And that was featuring Lucy, aka Cooper B. Handy. Before that, we listen to Laurent Garnier's Stargazing. And before that, we had Sound System Children by DJ Cam. Thank you all so much for joining me for today's show, where we're listening to some electronic music and mainly focusing on synth pop slash dark wave now. This is a heavily, or at least for today's show, it is very heavily gothic influenced. As many of you know who have listened to my show many times now, I do enjoy gothic music quite a bit, and that includes all kinds of gothic subgenres. I've played different things like what we're listening to today. I've played Cold Wave, I've played industrial music, gothic rock, gothic metal, post-punk, things like that. So there's a massive umbrella that encapsulates various genres of gothic music, and today we're just listening to one of those here. And I'm not saying every song on today's playlist is gothic influenced, but many are, or many are listen to in gothic circles. There is a general common theme of dark, punchy, danceable music that fits into this gothic umbrella here, and I do hope you enjoy. 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And we will continue now shortly. It looks like the next song we have up next is by Glass Spells, called Thrills Off of Shattered. This is from 2021 here. And again, this is, we're listening to some more kind of synthwave slash dark wave here. Synth pop is what we're listening to. And if you missed it right now, it is part of the umbrella of gothic music. And it's very enjoyable and dancey. And I have played a lot of different genres on here. I don't know if I mentioned this quite yet, but the general theme of my show is I play a different genre of music on here every single week. So this is what we're listening to this week. Last week, I believe I did Vaporwave because I wanted to kick off the summer. And summer has indeed finally kicked off for me now. So we listened to that. And then before that, I can't remember exactly what, but I know recently we did some, oh, Dungeon Synth, Dungeon Synth slash like fantasy, dark fantasy music. That's what we did before that.
We did some electronic somewhat recently, some trip hop. I think I did some sort of other electronic show recently. Maybe some sort of drum and bass is what I did. It's hard to remember as the weeks go by so quickly. But the point is, I do play a lot of different genres of my show. And every week is going to be something totally different. So if you're interested in that, I'm on every Monday from 7:30 to 9 a.m. And with that, we will continue now with the music. So up next, we have Thrills by Glass Spells off of Shattered. And then I'll be back to discuss more music with you all.

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My name is Gail and I'm your DJ. Thank you so much for tuning into my show, where this week we're listening to some dark wave and synth wave slash synth pop here. The last song we heard right now was Twist the Knife by Chromatics. And before that, we had Mentiras by Bone. Then we listened to Intercourse by Paradox Obscure. And Revisit by Faye Lyon. Right before that, we had I Don't Want to Die by Geneva Jacuzzi, as well as Teatro Lucido by La Femme. We had Greedy by SDH, or the Semiotics Department of Heteronyms. And then we had Black Leather Gloves by Cosmetics and Thrills by Glass Spells. So we listened to a lot of music there. Time really does fly. We have about 20 minutes left on air. And we do have a couple more songs I would like to get to. So we'll get to those in a moment. But once again, we are listening to a mix of synth pop slash synth wave and dark wave here today. Which, as I explained, not all of these songs fall under the umbrella, but many of these songs fall under the gothic electronic music umbrella. And for those of you who are not familiar with my show, I play a different genre of music every week. And it'll always be a little bit different, but I do like to visit gothic subgenres fairly often, I would say. So I have done everything from shows like this to post-punk and goth rock. I've done gothic metal, I've done industrial music, and even then you can break it down to more like electronic industrial versus more like industrial metal. So I've done a lot of different things. But to give you a better idea of kind of what I've done in the last few weeks, I know last week we played, I want to say we played some trip-hop, was it? Or last week may have been something entirely different, but I know we also did dungeon synth somewhat recently. Oh, last week was Vaporwave. Yes, the Vaporwave to kick off the summer, which is a genre really popular in the late 2010s and early 2020s. And then we did my Dungeon Synth show. That was really fun. We did some drum and bass slash trip hop. We did acoustic music. We did indie pop. So yeah, that's just all been in the last couple weeks what we've done here. So if that interests you, a different genre every week, I'm here every Monday from 7:30 to 9 a.m. doing stuff like that. As for today's set list, if you want to check out what's been playing, you can either head to kxlu.com and you'll see the last few songs if you scroll down on the homepage there. Or to see the set list directly, you can head to spinitron.com/KXLU. It should pop right up. 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And since 20 minutes tends to go by so fast, I will just jump back into the music now so that we can listen to these last couple songs I would like to play. And we'll start here with a song by Echo Barrel called Into the Beyond off of The Awakening of a Mutant Girl. And we'll probably be able to have time for two more songs after that, and I will wrap up. So this is Into the Beyond by Echo Barrel.

0: You've been listening to KXLU 88.9 FM Los Angeles, broadcasting live from the campus of Loyola Marymount University. My name is Gail, and I've been your DJ. Thank you so much for joining me on today's show, where we listen to a lot of synthwave, synth pop, and darkwave. It was very fun playing this all for you on this lovely Monday morning. That last song we heard right now was Honey by Minuet Machine. That was off of Violent Rains. Before that, we listened to Confetti by Cold Cave off of Cherish the Light Years. And then we had Catastral by Meth Math off of Catastral. We had Echo Barrels, Into the Beyond by off of Awakening of a Mutant Girl. And then we listened to... Oh yeah, that was it. Perfect. So we got through everything that I wanted to listen to. Thank you all again so much for tuning into my show this morning, where we listen to a bunch of different cold wave, synth pop, and dark wave here. And I'll be back next week with some new music for you all. As you know, I play a different genre of music on my show every week. 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And I'll be back next week, Monday, 7:30, to play something new for you. Thank you all so much for tuning in. 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

0: Good morning. You're listening to KXLU 88.9 FM. The song you just heard was Wonder by Vegetable, and then Brown Eyes by Rocky Road. I've been liking this new Rocky Road album, so you'll definitely be hearing more of it if you tune in next week. And then It's Like by Helen Sun. This is my show called Thanks for Everything. I'm Hannah, and I'm here from Mondays 9 to 10. So, yeah, stay tuned.
1: Two, three, four.

So that was Rock Bag by Ari and Forma Norte, and then Frantic by Rita P, and her new EP, and then At All by TTSSFU, and then Velvet by Voyeur, Memory Boy by Sunken, and Bike Uphill by Kitchen. You're listening to KXLU 88.9 FM Los Angeles. I hope you've been enjoying the set so far. Yeah, you can always check out my playlist on Spinatron at KXLU under Thanks for Everything. And yeah, I've got like half my set left, so I hope that you enjoy.

That was Wash by Sadie, and then I Can't Help It by Quiet Light, and Stupid by Child Star, Olivia O, and Sean Henry, and then Twice by Eterna, July December by Race Course, Tears of Honey by Luminous Orange, and Germs by Acetone. This is the end of my set. I'm Hannah. This is my show. Thanks for everything. Thank you for tuning in if you did. And stay tuned for Cosmic Catalyst with Thomas after this.

Good morning, good morning, good morning. Somebody must love geese. I feel like the last few times I've come in, it's just been geese. The station is being geesified. 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Hello. I've got a three-hour show for you today. Sort of. I mean, I'm here for 3 hours. I only have an hour 40 prepared. I had the other hour thrust upon me this morning. So I'm excited. You'll actually have me from 10 to 1 today. Oh, it works. Might be pulling from an older playlist just to keep that a little seamless. But otherwise, we've got some fun music lined up. We're going to start out with a little more energy, then kind of bring it down, make it weird, and then go from there. Hope you guys are down for that. Updates, updates, updates. I've got a session in the works. I had a lovely individual and her friends in recently. I'll just tell you. Her name is Rain, R-A-I-N-E. You can find her stuff on streaming. She's amazing, and I'm really excited to share a session that we had with her soon. Still kind of in the cloud, in the interim right now. So I'll have updates for you about that soon. I started a monthly newsletter through Substack, which I kind of quickly discovered I've not been using Substack the way all of the social mediaites seem to be, but I think that's okay. So if you want some, like, monthly song picks, upcoming session news, stuff like that, you can check that out. And the best way to find everything is through my Instagram, at Cosmic Catalyst. It's got my website link, it's got I think the YouTube link, playlists, all that stuff. But enough from me. I'm gonna get into it. Starting out with this track called Soft Summer by Placid Angles. Finally gave this album, this EP? Album, no, album. Full listen the other day. Very good work music. I was writing while listening to this. The name of the album is First Blue Sky. Like I said, we're gonna change up the energy in a sec. I hope you guys enjoy. Catch you guys after a few songs. This is The Cosmic Catalyst on KXLU.

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This is the Cosmic Catalyst. We're listening to Amano Gawa by Susumu Yokota. Always a nice vibe. We heard Dreams and Secrets by Nation and Ideas for Conversations before this. I'm actually going to hear one more track from Ideas for Conversations a little bit later. Because they've been doing some interesting collabs. We heard It's Lovely Come On In before that by Thread. Cavity by Prune. Angel Landing by Pretty Sick. Started things out with 9 to 5 by Boko Ute. It's Soft Summer by Placid Angles. Hope you guys are enjoying. I'm about to check Spinatron, which is usually how you can keep tabs on the live update of songs. Once again, that's Cosmic Catalyst Spinatron. You can

If you like what you're hearing, you can follow me on Instagram at Cosmic Catalyst. Best way to stay up to date. Everything ends up getting posted there, and then there's a link tree that you can find everything else. It's the easiest way. Even Spinatron. It's 10:27. Going to get into some more electronic-y vibes in a moment here. Hope you enjoy. KXLU.

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This is 10 Days of Blue by John Beltram we're hearing right now. Before this, it was Driving Me Crazy by Snuggle. Cervical Centric by Saya Gray. 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Alone by New York. Electronic Eyes. 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We started things out with Kissing You by Jonah Paz. It's 10:50. Another 2 hours in the show. Exciting. Like I said, I'm going to be covering first hour of Gap Tooth. I believe one of our other DJs, Basil, is going to be covering the second half of Gap Tooth. But yeah, glad that you guys have some extra time with me and get to put you onto some more music. Gonna change up the vibes one more time in this next group of songs. We're gonna go away from the electronic a little bit and get a little bit more into some guitar vocal stuff. Like always, if you like what you're hearing, you can give me a follow on Instagram at Cosmic Catalyst. And if you don't like what you're hearing, keep listening. Maybe you'll hear something you do like. KXLU's got stuff for everyone. That's what I got. Catch you guys after another set of songs.

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It's the Cosmic Catalyst. We're listening to

by Gash. Started things out with Under My Skin by Millie Strange. Got a few more songs in this hour. Kind of varied energy. And then we're going to get into the last hour of the show. It's an extra long one today. 3 hours as I cover for Peter of Gaptooth, who will hopefully be back next week. Because I like getting to hang out with Peter. It's my designated Peter hangout time. Yeah. Like I said earlier, I've got some live sessions in the works. Excited to share the one in the works currently. Hopefully be able to bring that to you by the end of this month. But if you want to stay up to date, best way to do that is by giving me a follow on Instagram at Cosmic Catalyst. And if you want to check out my other live sessions that I've done so far this year, you can check out my website, CosmicCatalystRadio.com. Got all the sessions up there. Alright. Back to it. It's 11:26. 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

FM Los Angeles Radio. I'm a little bummed to learn that apparently Streaming Link has been acting up this whole time. So if you were trying to listen to this through the website, or if you're still doing that and dealing with the kind of weird sound that's going on, the interference, so many apologies. We're going to tell Maki to sick 'em and get that solved. Definitely a bit bummed because unless you're listening to this locally on FM, good old regular radio broadcast, there's probably been some weird interference. But it is what it is. These things happen. And your support can help that not happen. KXLU is always accepting donations. Shameless plug. Okay. It's officially 12:04. We're now in the extra time. So I'm going to be playing some songs from an older set earlier in the year that I keep going back to because it's got some sauce in the song choice. Just works for me. Hope it works for you. So that's what we'll be hearing for the next hour. Enjoy. We just heard Not For Nothing by Slow Pulp. That one kind of snuck in there at the end. Before that was Mindspace by Data Cluster, Where We've Been by Freako, Shove by Mali Velasquez. I'll Play You Out by Route 500 and Bess Atwell, Seek and Destroy by Mary in the Junkyard, Arhythmia by Aloma, Perfect Speed by 13 and God, started things out with Strange Hiatus by Dumbhead. I'm currently listening to Formation, the Otic remix by Loof. Let's keep it going. You got me for another hour. Gonna be listening to some more electronic stuff. But hope you guys enjoy it. Let's get into it. KXLU, Cosmic Catalyst. You can give me a follow on Instagram at Cosmic Catalyst if you like what you're hearing. Here we go.

WKXLU, 88.9 FM Los Angeles Radio. This is the Cosmic Catalyst. We are listening to Floating Points right now. This one's called In a Sick Modular. Before this was An Exhale by Leon Vinehall, Kindness by Samuel Organ, Baby, B-A-B-I-I. We heard XXX Olympiad from Ross from Friends. And we also heard Blue Sky Unravel by Tom VR and Formation by Lauf, the Otik remix. 12:30. Got another 30 minutes left with ya. Hope you guys enjoy it. Yeah. If you wanna find all of these songs that you've been hearing today, easiest way is gonna be Spinatron. You can just look up Cosmic Catalyst Spinatron on your browser of choice. But I'll also be posting them on my Instagram at Cosmic Catalyst later today with a little drawing as well. And a link to a streaming playlist of all the songs. So both of those options are available to you. I'm not sure if they fixed the streaming interference yet. I feel like they probably would have told me if they did. But hopefully that'll be fixed soon. At the very least, if you guys are tuning into my show next week, it should be fixed by then. And if you're local, just listen on the radio. It's a foolproof way, right? Back to the music. We're listening to... Yeah. We're listening to Floating Points. Catch you guys right near the end. Be signing off at 1. KXLU.

beautiful things, beautiful people. This is what it's all about. If you think the world looks good, guess what? It does. The Arctic Tern travels an average of 71,000 kilometers a year. And though fish are not animals, they do have feelings. So think about that the next time you take a

I don't know much about anything really. But I do know how life makes me feel. It makes me feel both dead and alive. Just not at the same time. But you know what the weirdest part is? Of all the onions in the world, I like spring onions the best. They give me

AAW. Mushroom Abolitionist by Vegan. Truisms for Dummies by Headache. That's where we started. If you like today's show, you can follow me on Instagram at Cosmic Catalyst. Best way to stay up to date. I'll be putting up a little playlist there, so you can listen back to the show if you'd like. We have had some...

feeling it will. But this is the things we deal with. Hopefully by next week, all that will be sorted out. No more interference on the stream. If you were listening on Real Radio, on FM, thank you so much for tuning in. It means a lot. That's what I got. I will catch you guys next week. I'm going to let this song play out. But till then...

Good afternoon, Los Angeles. My name is Basil. I am covering for Peter today for the next hour from 1 till 2. And I'm going to play some pretty cool songs. The first song I'm going to play is called Space and Time by Emma Russick.

That was Big City Life, They Are Gutting a Body of Water Edit by Smurz and They're Gutting a Body of Water. Before that, I played Strobe by Armlock, Mike and Melissa by Mousetui, and Space and Time by Emma Russick. Next song in the play is Right Track by Truman Sinclair. I saw Truman Sinclair a couple days ago play in a backyard, in a garage, which was dope. If you don't know

just listened to In Another Life by Lamelda. Before that, I played... What did I play? I played Moon and I by Bedroomer. Before that, Right Track by Truman Sinclair. The next song I'm going to play is also off of the same project that In Another Life is from.

that was Dream Police by McGee. Before that, I played Aaron by Cassandra Jenkins. The next song I'm going to play is called

Los Angeles. The song I just played was Oubli Pas by Karkla. Before that, Plus My Heart by Dead Harry. Next song, Leap Day by Remember Sports.

You just heard A Streetcar Named Desire by Stella. Before that, Ear to Ear by Anaya, Purge by Foxtails, Water Recipe by Floaty, Some Blood for Luna by Dwal Troupe, I don't know, and Leap Day by Remember Sports. The next song, The Burn Down Dairy Queen by Wednesday.

You're listening to Lalette on KXLU. That was Basil covering for Gaptooth, which, hey, super awesome. Basil's only ever really seen me when I've been really stressed or really tired or really anxious. So it's nice to redefine that. Over the weekend, I was in Minneapolis for one of the artists that I work with. They had a big release. Everyone should go check out. She's green on their new EP, Swallowtails, out. But while I was there, I got to see this really awesome band called Parking. Capital P, capital A, capital R, capital K, lowercase I, capital N, capital G. And they have a really good song that I always come back to called Mike Johnson is a Mechanic. I'll be playing Parking and then some Cola. They're a band from Montreal that Parking is actually out on tour with. Thanks for listening to KXLU and supporting college radio and independent radio. My life would not be the same without it.

You just heard Ticker Tape of the Unconscious by Stereolab. Before that was Give Me Back My Loving by Leo Nicotelli. Zoom 97 by Kurt Vile. Vision by Elf Range, which was sent to me by a friend in Blood Sports. They're going out for a week run of California shows with the band Girl Jockey, which I firmly believe that everyone should check out. Not a call to action, but their shows are going to be all over California, and I think they're going to be good ones. Both bands have a strong sound, but yeah, they're

0: drummer recommended me that song Vision by Elf Range. Then before that was She Liked Horses by Old Star, Have Luck Country by Kola. I've been really liking their new album, Cost of Living Adjustment. Great band. And then up next, I'm going to play Grammar by Solis City. I think this band is one of my new favorites. I play it to calm down. I play it to cheer up. 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
1: What is a life without memory? What is a road without directions? A sentence without a syntax? I couldn't answer that, even if we were to say that the world was going to end next Monday. We kissed under the warm streetlight in a heated, humid night. People of the street cheered and clapped for our happiness, turning the dark night into bright white. Now I remember. White is the color of purity and emptiness. Black is the color of power and mourning. Now it's many summers ago. Now I remember. When events are completed, a god steps in and stirs things up, maintaining the missing syntax. Captured in a selfie, the memory of it remains vital. Many years has passed now. Now I remember. Life in society is like a word and sentence. A road with directions and structure. This vast arena of buildings, gleaming like whitely ghosts. Don't encourage ebullience. Now I remember. The 747 lays at the end of the runway like a tiny silver cross. In hours, it's gone to freedom and sanity. The vision was savoring and refined liquor. This one is dedicated to the alcoholics and stoners. Angular buildings silhouetted against the afterglow of the sunset. Here and there, lights gleamed like portholes on the side of an ocean liner. Now remember, we drank, danced, and kissed, completing the sentence untold, correcting any mistake that may have occurred before. Overhead, without any fuss, the stars were going out. Today I feel like composing. Today I feel I'm a girl at the most. And when the sun rose again, casually glowing, illuminating the leftover fragments. Now remember, I crushed a cigarette, a feather bar under there. The memory of touch still tingling on our skin like static. It stayed for three rings before vanishing completely. But I saw it. I was there. Now I remember. Now I remember. And still the city moved. There's no syntax in dreams, no punctuation in longing. A rhythm pulls you forward. Plastic bags catching on fences like ghosts seeking attention. Your hands stained with dye and hope. Time slips sideways some nights. You could almost step out of it. Walk diagonally into a normal life. A cafe in Rome. A rooftop in Chongqing. A rented room in Stockholm where the radiator hummed lullabies. Each one a phrase, not a sentence, not quite, put together, kind of music. Now I remember. Memory is not the past. It's the stitching that holds us upright. It's the ghost in the hallway. The perfume from a coat never worn again. It's syntax after all. A hidden word, soft as the spaces between our eyes. Now I remember. Now I remember. We were sober that night. And I was tipsy on some evil word and spirits. Not quite happiness. Not quite loss. If you waved your hand eagerly, you could see the flying life swarming. Overhead, without any fuss, the stars were gone.

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I love you. I love you.

You just heard See the Water by Starling. That was just released on Friday. Great band, LA based, lots of super good music. They just announced a run supporting Cryo Geyser, which will be super cool. Then before that was A Wayward by Blimp, Keeper by She's Green, Under the Covers by Carla Del Forno, Exalt Exalt by Azorro. And up next is Droplet by Amateur Music and Amateur. 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

0: 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And Lolette, and you just heard The Facts by Sada Bonaire and some other songs. You can look to Spinatron to see the songs. Up next is Sam T.
1: 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I'm Sam T. This is KXLU 88.9 FM Los Angeles. 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It's July 13th. Today I'm playing music. This first song is going to be by Farrakhet. And it's called Study and Movement. Thank you guys always. And I will be checking in 30 minutes-ish. Thank you.

You're listening to KXLU. That was Sliding by Franklin. Before that was 10 O'Clock Heart Attack by We Versus the Shark. Before that was Where the East Meets the West by Tollbooth. Before that was Extent of the Apps Outstretched by North America. Before that was Visit Pumpy by Pele. Before that was Study in Movement by Farrakhet. Before that, up next, a song by Overbite. I'm Sam T. This is KXLU.

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1: Jason Funderburger?
0: Yeah.
1: Yeah. I'm done.
0: You're okay with it?
1: Yeah. Everything's Jason Funderburger.
0: What?
1: Jason Funderburger. 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